0: The founder of the LGBTQ dating app Grindr recently listed his Hollywood Hills home for nearly $15 million, but the photo in the listing is what the house looked like 10 years ago.
1: Diddy Combs got his release date moved up again. He's doing time right now at Fort Dix in New Jersey. Diddy is reportedly still facing upwards of 70 civil lawsuits across the country. I don't know, if I was facing 70 lawsuits, I'd just stay in prison, I think. But this is big, because between Diddy's release and the Strait of Hormuz opening, the oil is gonna be flowing like never before.
2: Well, everyone's excited because it's the New York Knicks championship parade. After the parade, the Department of Sanitation will clean up over 40,000 pounds of confetti. They'll either start at the cleanup at 5 in the morning or get a giant leaf blower and make it New Jersey's problem.
3: I would definitely get a leaf blower and make it New Jersey's problem, without a doubt. All right, guys, it is the 5 o'clock Funny Bone. It's actually 5:20 right now. Still, it's HOT outside. Hot, hot, hot. Traffic is still going a little slow in certain areas. Right now, we're going to... We're going to talk about nothing because I want to hit you to the. I want to get you to the commercials. Been a long day. Been a long day. Been really busy. We'll talk about that some other time. Right now, let's get you to your traffic report on 101.3. Come on, get on up. Well, then we can be tamed.
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3: All right, it's 524. Here's another look at your traffic. If you're in a warehouse on the USA Parkway, you might want to just sit there and just relax, because USA Parkway is backed up all the way to Italy, and it's a slow go. And also, we have one on, well, it says Sparks, but it's mile marker 26, which is really close to mile marker 32, which is USA Parkway. So eastbound and down, or I should say eastbound is down. So make sure that you take the appropriate measures to relax and get through it. Just get through it. It's almost Friday. It's the eve of Friday. Right now, we got another block rock of rock. Kicking it off is Los Lobos. La la la la la bamba on 101.3.
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All right, a big shout-out goes out to David Hull. He got his CDL license. Congratulations, young man. Congratulations. Right now, Gloria Estefan, don't want to lose you on 101.3.

0: absolutely positively beautiful song. And if you're a first-time dad this year for Father's Day, please listen to that song again and listen. I mean, really listen. It's a pretty, pretty amazing song. But other than that, man, that was awesome. I just like that song. It is the 5 o'clock funny bone. So let's get some something more upbeat and funny going.
1: I don't know what kind of swing set you guys had growing up, but my swing set sucked, right? Because my dad put it together for us, and every time we swung on it, one pole would come right out of the grass. Because your dad do such a crap job cementing it in. You'd actually swing on it, then see the swing set above you. You're like, what? Bees and wasps would always come out of that top tube. While I'm getting gas, his dad pulls up, and you can tell the guy's on vacation because he's got all these big dad veins popping out of his face. He's in this SUV. His kids stay in the far back. One kid is playing a video game. The other kid is flipping through satellite TV, and the whole time I'm thinking, holy crap, people, can you imagine what it'd be like traveling with your own family in that situation? Could you imagine being so far back from your dad that he couldn't smack you at any given time? I hope kids are just taunting their dads from back there. Hey, Dad, we just spilled something. Yeah. Car company should make a hand that goes on the seat in front of the kid that just goes like that. Dad could have a little button he hits. Pop, pop, pop, pop. What?
2: That's the hustle in this country. You don't want to pay for childcare, have all your kids in a group, and just take them on TV. Look at all these babies we had at one time. And people give you money, they give you snacks, they call the number and everything. I don't give money because most people that have that many kids at once, it's because they have fertility, or they took fertility pills, which is fine. You want to take a pill to have a kid, fine, take a pill. But if you have more kids than you can afford to keep, ha ha, not my fault. Don't get on TV begging for snacks. First of all, why do you have to keep all the kids? Where? You just met them kids, pick two or three. You don't know these kids. Just. I don't know which baby to keep. Let America vote. Put the kids on TV and put a number and let Craig Robinson host it. Welcome back to Last Baby Standing. I'm just saying, it's a double standard in America because we only care about groups of kids that are in need if they're all wearing the same shirt. Six kids at one time, you get free stuff from Oprah. Six kids, five different men, you're on Maury Povich for a paternity test. Yeah.
0: Happy early Father's Day. All right, it's 97 degrees outside. It is 5:46. We're going to break away to our sponsors. Keep it locked as we'll be back with your final look at traffic.
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0: Alrighty, one last look at traffic before I get out of here. It looks amazing except for the USA Parkway. If you're on USA Parkway, whether you're on Sydney or Italy, any of the crossroads, it's just going to be slow going. There's nothing you can do about it. Just sit back and relax and help get through it, right? Slowdowns at the roundabout, of course. Just relax, we'll get through it. And another shout out goes to David Holt. Getting your CDL is a big thing, and I got to bring it up because he's a good kid. He's dating my granddaughter, Ambria, and I'm proud of you, buddy. Good job. All right, we're going to break back to good music with Diana Ross and ZZ Top to polish off the hour. Yeah, baby. Oldies and Goldies on the best show on radio.
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1: Celebrating America's 250th birthday, it's a moment considered to be the birth of the television age in politics. On September 26, 1960, CBS broadcast the first televised presidential debate.
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1: John F. Kennedy and Richard M. Nixon meet at the network studio in Chicago. 70 million viewers tuned in to see the candidates answer questions from moderator Howard K. Smith.
3: We have to remember that the Cold War that Mr. Khrushchev is waging, his colleagues are waging, is waged all over the world, and it's waged right here in the United States.
4: I'm not satisfied until every American enjoys his full constitutional rights. 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
1: The telegenic Kennedy won the debate, according to TV viewers, but people who listened on the radio thought Nixon was the winner.

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1: Celebrating America's 250th birthday. In 1935, radio commentator and gossip columnist Walter Winchell was the first person to call a radio announcer a disc jockey. In those early days, DJs simply introduced records and read station IDs. But then pioneers like Al Jarvis developed personalities. With the birth of rock and roll, DJs became even more important.
2: We got to close it out. That's it for the Wolfman Jack show for tonight.
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3: I'm Casey Kasem. Keep your feet on the ground and keep reaching for the stars.
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1: Diplo DJ'd his son's kindergarten graduation. I love this. There's video of him like literally backyard DJ style playing. I like that they didn't really spur for a nice sound system either. He's definitely playing on the same things like my dad's DJ company was rocking back in the day. Like, I mean, he picked them up at Guitar Center like 20 minutes beforehand.
2: I don't think that like the kids would know the difference, you know? He could have done way less and it would have still been okay.
1: It's just funny to me that this is a guy who like sells out Lollapalooza, Coachella, etc. And he's like backyard party. But he seemed happier than he usually is on stage.
2: It's for his son. I hope he is happy DJing for his pride and joy. I just think the bar is too high now. Like, what do you do for the middle school graduation? Hell, high school.
1: Right. Jordan, have you heard of David Copperfield or Chris Angel?
2: We're going to Vegas, baby.
1: I mean, Diplo has the Vegas residency. Let's just work through the other people who have the other residencies.
3: That's
1: high school can be
3: hilarious.
1: Bruno.
2: Wow. Okay.
1: And then when they get old enough or they have that vintage moment, then they can do like the Eagles or something.

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1: Summer makes me feel free.
2: I love summer.
0: Summer things and the summer mix.
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0: 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The Stranger Things effect, which will be explained to us by Audrey in just a moment. Your XYZ ENT Entertainment Report, all brought to you by Eggland's Best. The Stranger Things effect, this is not like something to do with the upside down, right? This is
1: more
0: production.
1: No. So this is like a research study done by Ampere Analysis, which is like a market people. They found that the average gap between seasons of scripted originals on major platforms almost doubled from 12 months in between seasons in 2020 to 21 months in 2025. So in the like first half of the decade,
2: right,
1: the wait in between seasons has gotten significantly longer.
0: Yeah, I mean, okay, so there's a couple things at play here, right? Originally, before you had streamers and you were just reliant on major networks for, like, you had your fall season, your spring season, right? And things were constantly in production. Movie-type TV shows have become a phenomenon as well. Like, they didn't used to film TV shows to look like movies.
2: Motion pictures,
0: like,
2: yeah.
0: Remember when Game of Thrones, the final season, they were like, every episode's at least $1 million of production. Like, that's insane. Or it might have been more, actually.
2: Right. What a waste of money, because it was bad.
0: all of that to say, I would say this is more of a, it depends on the streamer, it depends on the writers. Like, obviously, Euphoria was insane, and that was more of a writer thing that delayed it. But there's other, like, Apple TV seasons, it depends. Like, Severance, we're talking years.
1: Yeah.
0: But then there's some episodes where I'm like, oh, it's back already? Like, they turn this quick.
2: Right.
1: Well, so what I thought was interesting was that I thought that that was going to be what they said the benefit was that they can, like, put more effort into the production, whatever, da da da. Actually, the benefit comes from the fact that because there's so much wait time in between the seasons, people will go back and rewatch the seasons. And so they're just getting all of these streams that they didn't have from new viewers and also the previous viewers as well.
2: Forgot what happened.
0: Yeah. Audrey, you thought this was the benefit the viewer? No, this is nefarious business, for sure.
1: Well, I don't know.
0: It's the
1: gym membership
0: idea that, like, hey, you'll forget you have this and keep paying in hopes that you'll come back at some time.
1: Yeah.
2: I don't like this at all. Give us Pluribus now.
0: No, I started using temporary credit cards for all of my subscriptions, so if it doesn't renew.
2: Why would you snitch on yourself like that?
0: It's nothing wrong. It's not illegal. I'm just using like a fillable debit card so that when it doesn't renew, I can then decide every month if I want it again.
2: Oh, you put the power back in your hands.
0: Yeah, I'm the leader here. I'm in charge of my own life, my destiny.
2: Follow Eric for more financial advice.
0: It's XYZ with Eric Zacher, your XYZ ENT Entertainment Report, all brought to you by Eggland's Best.
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0: Red Bull said, we did it. We got the caffeine done.
1: The caffeine.
0: I was going to say caffeinated. And then, yeah. We got the wakey up energy part down. So now they want to put you to bed.
2: Yes. Honestly, I would love this. I'd be so excited about this.
0: I don't know that I trust the makers of Red Bull. And this is not slanderous. I drink Red Bull.
1: Right, but
0: I don't know that I trust an energy drink company to also come up with a sleep solution.
1: No, I totally agree, because that thing is going to have me down for a day and a half.
2: This is my thing. I'm like, if it works as well as a Red Bull.
0: Yeah.
2: Sign me up.
1: That's the scary part.
0: It's just called morphine.
2: Knock me out.
0: I mean, like, think about the people who drink like vodka Red Bulls. It's like, now I'm going to have a vodka sleep bowl.
1: Yeah, no, seriously.
0: And I'll be gone for 48 hours. These friends are going to go missing. You think you have friends that disappear out of the bar now?
1: They have to not advertise as a Red Bull company. Just make a new, like, Dramamine sort of drink.
0: Right. We're getting close to April 1st. This has to be
1: a joke.
0: April Fool's Day.
1: Be a joke.
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0: This is like that 2018 to 2024 window where like everything.
1: Oh, it's just a blur.
0: Yeah, I mean, I don't like that everyone's talking about COVID again because of the cruise ship with the Honda virus or whatever it's called.
1: But these songs are in that kind of realm.
0: Yeah, so it's reminding me of that. Audrey, do you know what year?
1: Okay.
2: I'm thinking 2021.
0: 2021? That's a pretty good guess.
2: I think my guess
1: locking
2: is...
1: locking it in?
2: Yeah, I'll lock that in.
0: I'm going to say 2020.
1: Oh, all right.
0: It has to be after 2022.
1: Final all right. Answer. We got 2021 and 2022.
0: Yep.
1: Audrey's a one take wonder right now. It's 2021. Yo! Audrey, let's go.
2: Yo!
0: Throw your sweater off? Oh, was that already on your sweater?
2: It's a bolero, so it doesn't have a lot of structural integrity.
0: Oh, what?
2: I win.
0: Hang on. What did you just say you're wearing?
2: It's a bolero.
0: Bolero?
2: A bolero.
0: Yeah. Like a bolo tie?
2: No, a bolero.
1: No, a bolero. Not a
2: it's
1: bolo
2: like a specific
1: tie.
2: Style of sweater typically worn in, like, I don't know, like ballets frequently.
1: Audrey, don't let him take you away from your ring. You just won.
2: I won.
0: What are you, a 4-year-old?
2: And
0: we got
2: I didn't
0: it.
2: Even know the first song.
0: All right.
2: I never win.
0: Audrey, you never win because you never play. Audrey, playing XYZ Throwback and taking it today. 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
2: Imagine jetting off to Jamaica.
0: Say it.
2: Jamaica.
0: Yeah, Audrey. Yeah. Jamaica. It's beaches, it's mountains, lively, yet laid back. It's luxurious and adventurous, and it's a vibe. It's a vacation.
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12: Second baseman moves 20 feet into right field. Barnes hits one.
9: To Barry Bonds' superhuman batting for the San Francisco Giants in 2001.

0: What's something that people always assume you're good at because of what you do, who you are, how you look, but you're really not. You actually are awful at it. Audrey, what's something that people assume that you'd be good at?
1: Well, okay, so the thing that made me start thinking about this is that I keep killing plants. It's summer now.
0: You do look like you'd be good
1: I would love to have a garden.
0: Being a botanist.
1: I just visited my parents. They have a beautiful, gorgeous garden.
0: Did you kill tomatoes?
1: They have no, but I was like, I wish I could do this, and I just know that I can't. I kill every plant. But then we were talking earlier, and you brought up the tall person. People think the tall person's going to be good at basketball.
0: Oh, yeah.
1: I cannot tell you how many times in my life somebody has asked me if I play volleyball. It is so many. And I have never... The only time that I played volleyball, it was at like a camp.
0: Here's the thing.
1: And I got hit in the face. And it was... I never played volleyball again.
0: Like meet the parents style. I get that if someone doesn't know you, like from a purely visual standpoint, like, oh, she's tall, she looks athletic. Yeah. But like, if you know Audrey for more than 5 minutes, I don't think you're good at sports in any capacity.
1: No.
0: I think a lot of people assume I can sing because I have a microphone in my hand all the time.
1: Yeah, I mean, that doesn't, especially because you have like a theater background.
0: And performance and, like, background. Yeah. My parents, my dad can sing really well.
1: Oh, I didn't know that.
0: No, not that. People also, I think because of like what I do and how I've navigated entertainment and how I may be perceived on camera or on the radio, people think I'm overly confident.
1: Sure.
0: And I'm so not.
1: Yeah.
0: Like I care so much what other people think.
1: Yeah, absolutely.
0: And I try to be like, don't let it get to you. Don't let it bother you. And like I've gotten better at managing it.
1: Sure.
0: But it took me 34 years to get here.
1: Yeah, absolutely.
0: And I think a lot of people think because like, and that's, it's honestly, this is going to come out more of a mental health moment, but like, because people think that I'm so confident, they perceive it as arrogance. And like, it's this like catch 22 where like, I have to maintain this certain like reflex of like, I know I'm good at this because I'm reassuring myself, but people think it's like me trying to prove that I'm like the best at everything.
1: Yeah, absolutely. I mean, I totally get that. I think that the second that you walk into a room and you know how to talk to people, people just assume that you're like,
0: I have a very like commanding voice, like when I walk into a room or I'm directing a group of people.
1: Yeah.
0: But like, that's totally different than me being like, oh, I'm hot-ish. Like,
1: yeah,
0: absolutely. And I think a lot of people think that about myself and I don't.
1: Yeah, of course.
0: People don't think I can skateboard. I'm actually a pretty decent skateboarder.
1: See, and
0: that's a surprise.
1: We'll talk about that next.
0: All right, it's X, Y, Z.
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0: 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This guy was serving a life sentence in prison.
1: Yes.
0: But due to a technicality, he argued, let me out.
1: And I kind of agree with you. Benjamin Schreiber in 1996 was sentenced to life without parole in Iowa for bludgeoning a man to death.
0: Okay. So he deserved to be in jail.
2: That was going to be my question.
1: He should be in jail.
0: Uh-huh.
1: Now, in the 2010s, in 2015, he developed septic poisoning due to kidney stones, had to go to the hospital. He died technically for a minute.
0: He was pronounced dead. Mm-hmm.
1: He was pronounced dead for a full 60 seconds. Mm-hmm. Doctors brought him back. They got rid of the sepsis, and he still had to serve out his life sentence. 3 years later, he's talking to his people, his lawyers and everybody. He's like, hey, I technically died.
0: I did my life sentence.
1: Y'all should let me out. Now, it went to the Court of Appeals in Iowa, went back and forth for a while. A lot of people were litigating this. They ultimately were like, hey, bro, you did kill somebody,
0: right?
1: And they're not coming back.
0: Yeah.
1: So you got to stay.
0: I want to be clear, he should be in jail.
1: He should be in jail.
0: I'm not saying let him out. I would definitely argue this if I was him.
1: Yeah, no, so would I.
0: I mean,
1: so
0: he's the reason, like, when you're like, why do people get, like, triple life sentences?
1: Right.
0: I'm like, that's why.
1: Exactly.
0: Like, you gotta die four more times, buddy. Start pulling out those cat lives.
1: Right.
0: Yeah, that's crazy that he thought that would work.
1: And you know what? If I were the judge, I'd be like, hold on, wait a second.
0: I think if it was a different, I don't know what other crime you'd be in jail for life for, but, like,
1: yeah.
0: If it wasn't such a violent
1: murder. It wasn't such an obvious murder, like,
0: yeah.
1: You beat them. Like,
0: if it was like one of those like manslaughters and you got a crazy sentence.
1: Exactly.
2: Right.
0: But like, yeah. No,
1: this
0: dude
1: is open and shut.
0: They're
1: dude.
0: Like, you're going to get out and do it again.
1: Right. So,
0: okay, yeah. He's still in jail, I assume.
1: Yes, yeah.
0: Died a second time. XYZ with Eric Zachary, the man who died briefly for 60 seconds, was pronounced dead. And then he claimed his life sentence in prison was over.
1: Yeah.
0: The judge was like, no. That's cute. XYZ with Eric Zachary, More About Nothing. 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

0: Dumb of the Day on XYZ with Eric Zachary. 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Earlier, Audrey, you were talking about Anne Hathaway's trying to hire a new role or cast a new role.
1: Yeah, she was hiring for a new role or casting for a new role or whatever, and she interviewed like a bunch of people, and she realized that almost every single one, if not every one of the thank yous that she received were written by AI.
0: Or like used ChatGPT to write it. Yeah. Yeah, that's a huge no-no.
1: Which, you know, I mean, I guess I can only imagine. I know that like as an actor, I have friends who are actors. You're constantly auditioning. You're maybe going to several.
0: What are they writing though? Just like a cover letter or something? Or
1: just like, I mean,
0: usually
1: just
0: it's
1: like
0: a self-tape.
1: No, this is just for like their thank yous. Like, thank you for your time. Or thank you for like seeing me, whatever. And I'm sure that it's just like a mass thing sometimes, but it's not difficult to write something like that yourself. It takes 2 seconds.
0: It's getting worse now that they're incorporating AI suggestions into like mail and Outlook and stuff.
1: Yes.
0: Because then it's like obviously going to use the same thing for everybody.
1: Well, and it won't go away either, because I'm like, I don't love AI, right? And
0: we
1: so,
0: know.
1: Yeah, everybody knows that. But in my email, when they suggest me AI stuff, I'm just like, go away. And it won't go away. Like, if you don't take that, it's like, you know how when you spell something wrong, it like red underlines it?
0: Did you mean duck? No, I never mean duck. Never.
1: No, okay.
0: Not once.
1: It does that with the, like, it does it like in green for like AI, and it won't go away unless you select their AI like interpretation of what you said.
0: Got
1: and I'm
0: it.
1: Like, I just want this to be in my words. I don't care if it's grammatically correct.
0: This started with Dumb of the Day of how people are submitting to Anne Hathaway.
1: Oh, sorry. AI. Yeah, did you have a Dumb of the Day?
0: I don't think we have time for it at this point.
1: Sorry.
0: Dumb of the Day, all brought to you by O'Reilly Auto Parts. I'll give one to you too, Audrey. it's all brought to you by O'Reilly Auto Parts, your professional parts people.
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1: We're talking about inherited friendships. So like people that you just became friends with because of the other people in your life.
2: Yeah.
1: This happens with larger families a ton. Like, you know, your cousins or your cousins' friends or families that spend time together or live near each other.
2: Yeah.
1: I have a very small family. I'm an only child.
2: Too.
1: Well, you're not going to beat
2: me.
1: I'm an only child.
2: Definitely bigger than yours.
1: Yeah. But like, because of that, I've always been very... this is usually part of my speeches whenever I get emotional, is that like, I'm very proud as an only child that I'm really prize the friendship groups that I've curated.
2: Yeah.
1: And the people I've brought together.
2: Mm-hmm.
1: So what's funny is I don't think I've inherited a ton of friendships, but I know people have inherited people through me. Like Jordan just got married to Samantha.
2: Yeah.
1: Whether they wanted to admit it or not, they met because of me.
2: Yeah, absolutely.
1: Like truly, the long short of it is Sam's at the time friend was someone that I was... seeing.
2: Yes.
1: And I went to go get my sunglasses back from her.
2: Yeah.
1: And so he met Sam because of that.
2: Yeah.
1: My other friend, Alexis and Trace, they met because of me. Because Trace and I went to high school together. And then Alexis and Jordan went to high school together.
2: Well, wait, Alexis counts.
1: But I met Alexis through Jordan, and Trace wouldn't have met Alexis and Jordan. That wouldn't have happened if Jordan and I never became friends.
2: Yeah.
1: I'm the top of the pyramid here.
2: Okay. Okay, so in that situation, you also met Alexis through Jordan, so she is an inherited friend, I would say.
1: Yeah, she's probably the closest thing I have to an inherited friend.
2: Yeah.
1: But like, yeah, I guess her. But everyone else met through me. They're getting married because of me.
2: Awesome,
1: they're also getting married because of me.
2: Why? What? How did that? I mean, I know the story.
1: Yeah, we don't need to air that out. But
2: okay.
1: Yeah.
2: Oh,
1: yeah.
2: Just kidding. I forgot. I remember now. Hee hee.
1: I spent so much of my life like watching shows like Friends and How I Met Your Mother and other sitcoms going like,
2: I will say.
1: I don't believe those friend groups are like that. And then like one day you wake up and you find yourself in one.
2: Yeah.
1: Typically in your 30s now. And I'm like, oh no, I'm in the middle of one.
2: I was going to say, I do think your friend group is
1: very sitcom-esque.
2: Very sitcom-esque.
1: Because we're all idiots and we're all like, you know, commoners. Characters, but like we're all in entertainment too.
2: Yeah, I feel like my friend group is very like Sex in the City.
1: Sure,
2: but
1: every 24-year-old girl thinks that.
2: Well, I mean, I just mean in
1: a
2: terms
1: city
2: of
1: and
2: like,
1: you're single.
2: Look at the archetypes of my girls, Eric.
1: Sure.
2: Come on,
1: your girls, XYZ.
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1: Celebrating America's 250th birthday. As a young boy, he enrolled in art classes. His teachers couldn't have dreamed that he would one day produce dozens of animated motion pictures, create one of the most beloved cartoon characters of all time, and build theme parks that would enchant children all over the world, and their parents too.
2: I'd say human personalities in the body of a cartoon animal.
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1: Walt Disney is an American success story beyond compare, from Mickey Mouse to Snow White. 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
5: 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He wanted people that were plussing things. A good idea, he'd make it a great idea. Never fail. But that's the way it was with him.
1: His legacy stretches from the creation of Mickey Mouse in 1928 right up to today. 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

0: 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If the company that produced your show doesn't submit you for an Emmy, just do it yourself. I didn't know you could do that.
1: Well, yeah, apparently you can. Yeah,
0: XYZ with their executive, your XYZ ENT Entertainment Report, all brought to you by Eglin's Best.
1: So Brittany Allen, yeah. She guest starred in season 2 of The Pitt. Mm-hmm. She unfortunately dies in the show. She kind of has like a big role.
2: Spoiler.
1: Well, sorry, yeah. It's been out. Yeah. Her name is Roxy in the show. That's her character's name. But she has decided to submit herself for an Emmy consideration. And I didn't know you could do that, but apparently it's super common. And apparently she has also done it before because, So she previously submitted herself for Emmy consideration for, her role as Marissa Chandler on All My Children, which is a soap opera.
2: Yes.
1: And she won the daytime Emmy for outstanding young actress in a drama series.
0: So I wanted to make fun of it at first. I was like, oh, this is very like pick me. And then I read the story and I was like, okay, she was supposed to be in 8 of the 15 episodes of the season. And,
1: that's
0: what justifies a supporting actress character. Yeah. They cut her out of the 8th episode.
1: Yeah.
0: So her death on the show wasn't shown.
1: Yeah.
0: So she on paper was only on 7 of 15 episodes. HBO opted to submit other people from The Pitt instead of her. Mm-hmm. And she's like, hey, I get it. This isn't like a me versus them thing, but like, I feel like I was a huge part of the season, which she was. So she submitted herself. And I love that. And I feel like that's the kind of energy I need to continue with, because I'm never going to get nominated for an award. So I'm just going to start nominating myself.
1: Yeah. I read what she said too. And she was like, somebody's got to do it. She was like, I'm proud of myself and I'm proud of my work. And like,
0: I love it.
1: Yeah. I think that's awesome. I think that's great. So, apparently, you and I should submit ourselves for an Emmy.
0: Should we submit the show without Jordan? Just, this is a joke, just to see if like XYZ with Eric and Audrey gets picked
1: or
0: up.
1: Or we could submit just Jordan and not tell him.
0: No, because then he'll win and then I'll never hear the end of it. I don't like that. All right, Brittany Allen submits herself for an Emmy consideration on her guest starring role on The Pitt. It's XYZ with Eric Zachary, XYZ ENT Entertainment Report, all brought to you by Eggland's Best.
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0: 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What's something that people always assume you're good at because of what you do, who you are, how you look, but you're really not. You actually are awful at it. Audrey, what's something that people assume that you'd be good at?
1: Well, okay, so the thing that made me start thinking about this is that I keep killing plants. It's summer now.
0: You do look like you'd be good
1: I would love to have a garden.
0: Being a botanist.
1: I just visited my parents. They have a beautiful, gorgeous garden. They have tomatoes. No, but I was like, I wish I could do this, and I just know that I can't. I kill every plant. But then we were talking earlier, and you brought up the tall person. People think the tall person's going to be good at basketball.
0: Oh, yeah.
1: I cannot tell you how many times in my life somebody has asked me if I play volleyball. It is so many. And I have never... The only time that I played volleyball, it was at like a camp.
0: Here's the thing.
1: And I got hit in the face. And it was... I never played volleyball again.
0: Like meet the parents style. I get that if someone doesn't know you, like from a purely visual standpoint, like, oh, she's tall, she looks athletic. Yeah. But like, if you know Audrey for more than 5 minutes, I don't think you're good at sports in any capacity.
1: No.
0: I think a lot of people assume I can sing because I have a microphone in my hand all the time.
1: Yeah, I mean, that doesn't, especially because you have like a theater background.
0: And performance background. Yeah. My parents, my dad can sing really well.
1: Oh, I didn't know that.
0: No, not that. People also, I think because of like what I do and how I've navigated entertainment and how I may be perceived on camera or on the radio, people think I'm overly confident.
1: Sure.
0: And I'm so not.
1: Yeah.
0: Like I care so much what other people think.
1: Yeah, absolutely.
0: And I try to be like, don't let it get to you. Don't let it bother you. And like I've gotten better at managing it.
1: Sure.
0: But it took me 34 years to get here.
1: Yeah, absolutely.
0: And I think a lot of people think because like, and it's honestly, this is going to come out of more of a mental health moment, but like, because people think that I'm so confident, they perceive it as arrogance. And like, it's this like catch 22 where like, I have to maintain this certain like reflex of like, I know I'm good at this because I'm reassuring myself, but people think it's like me trying to prove that I'm like the best at everything.
1: Yeah, absolutely. I mean, I totally get that. I think that the second that you walk into a room and you know how to talk to people, people just assume that you're like,
0: mean, I have a very like commanding voice, like when I walk into a room or I'm directing a group of people.
1: Yeah.
0: But like, that's totally different than me being like, oh, I'm hot-ish. Like,
1: yeah,
0: you know,
1: absolutely.
0: And I think a lot of people think that about myself and I don't.
1: Yeah, of course.
0: People don't think I can skateboard. I'm actually a pretty decent skateboarder.
1: See, and
0: that's a surprise.
1: We'll talk about that next.
0: All right, it's X, Y, Z.
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1: Celebrating America's 250th birthday. On November 2nd, 1920, radio station KDKA in Pittsburgh broadcast the results of the presidential election that was the first radio news broadcast for the public and the beginning of commercial broadcasting in the United States. And for decades, millions of listeners have been hearing their news on the radio, like Edward R. Murrow, reporting from London during a World War II blitz.
2: This is Trafalgar Square. 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I'm standing here just on the steps of St. Martin's in the Field.
1: And Herbert Morrison's emotional report of the Hindenburg disaster.
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0: This is all. This is like that 2018 to 2024 window where like everything.
1: Oh, it's just a blur.
0: Yeah, I mean, I don't like that everyone's talking about COVID again because of the cruise ship with the Honda virus. Or whatever it's called.
1: And but these songs are in that kind of realm.
0: Yeah, so it's reminding me of that. Audrey, do you know what year?
1: Okay.
2: I'm thinking 2021.
0: 2021? That's a pretty good guess.
2: I think my guess
1: locking
2: is...
1: it in?
2: Yeah, I'll lock that in.
0: I'm going to say 2020. Oh, all right. It has to be after 2022.
1: Final all right. Answer. We got 2021 and 2022. Yep. Audrey's a one take wonder right now. It's 2021.
2: Yo!
1: Audrey, let's go.
0: Throw your sweater off? Oh, was that already on your sweater?
2: It's a bolero, so it doesn't have a lot of structural integrity.
0: Oh, what?
2: I win.
0: Hang on. What did you just say you're wearing?
2: It's a bolero.
0: Bolero?
2: Yeah.
0: Like a bolo tie?
2: No, a bolero.
1: No, a bolero. Not a
2: it's
1: bolo
2: like a specific
1: tie.
2: Style of sweater typically worn in, like, I don't know, like ballets frequently.
1: Audrey, don't let him take you away from your ring. You just won.
2: I won.
0: What are you, a 4-year-old?
2: And
0: we got
2: I didn't
0: it.
2: Even know the first song.
0: All right.
2: I never win.
0: Audrey, you never win because you never play. Audrey playing XYZ Throwback and taking it today. 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
2: Imagine jetting off to Jamaica.
0: Say it.
2: Jamaica.
0: Yeah, Audrey. Yeah. Jamaica. It's beaches, it's mountains, lively, yet laid back. It's luxurious and adventurous, and it's a vibe. It's a vacation.
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1: All right, that's it for us today on XYZ with Eric Zachary, wrapping up your almost Friday, heading into the weekend. Don't forget, if you haven't done so already or marked it in your calendar, Sunday's Father's Day.
2: Yeah.
1: So if you're not living near your father, quick little Amazon purchase can fix that.
2: Mm-hmm.
1: Maybe a card. And also just like, I'm not a dad, but I'm in my 30s now, so I feel like I can speak for a lot of men in their 30s and 40s finally. We don't all love grilling stuff.
2: Yeah.
1: Like, can we get rid of the trope that like dad only wants a tie or a grill master or, like, I don't know.
2: Oh, my dad, I know that he likes the grill. You know what my dad does?
1: Yeah, but you're from Minnesota. That is true. So, like, I'm just saying, like, if and when I ever become a father, I don't want like... what Father's Day is. I don't golf.
2: I'll tell you what is a good Father's Day gift. We get these for my grandpa all the time. He loves them. They're the little like aluminum puzzles that you can get.
1: Oh, those are cool.
2: That pop out
1: and they
2: build that you can
1: use
2: make
1: like tweezers
2: cars.
1: To make them. Yeah.
2: Yeah, and you can make like planes and you can make like trains.
1: I hated how you said planes and trains because you're trying to get my attention.
2: No, but
1: I know what you're talking about.
2: My grandfather loves them. They're a great gift.
1: Or,
2: they're fun to do.
1: Hey, stop assuming that just because men are older, they don't like Legos. Like just a good old-fashioned Lego set.
2: Or like a cool Lego set. Legos are fun. They're, everybody loves Legos. I love Legos.
1: It's 2026, and I think we need to stop gendered norms, and not every man loves golf or sports or grilling.
2: Yeah.
1: And by every man, I mean me. And I'm not even a dad. But just like, hey, maybe something, like if you know your father, get him something he likes.
2: Yeah,
1: not
2: absolutely.
1: Something CVS tells you he likes.
2: Yeah.
1: All right. That's my soapbox for the day. We'll see you on your Friday. It's XYZ with Eric Zachary. Audrey, say bye.
2: Goodbye.
1: See you.
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1: Celebrating America's 250th birthday. 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The general manager of WFIL-TV told Dick Clark he was the new host of their daily show, Bandstand, and he was to start that very day. 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
1: Burnley is the place to be this 4th of July. This year, they are not only celebrating our country's 250th anniversary, but also the 25th anniversary of Fernley becoming an incorporated city. The day starts with a grand parade down Main Street. Following the parade, join them at a flag-raising ceremony at the out-of-town park, where there will be a car show, craft fair, and food vendors, contests, kids zone, music, the greased pig contest, and the guns and hoses contest. Starting at dusk, a spectacular fireworks show. There will be live music until midnight. On-site camping is also available. 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

0: Reno, Friendly Sparks, Nevada, and surrounding.
1: Celebrating America's 250th birthday. As a young boy, he enrolled in art classes. His teachers couldn't have dreamed that he would one day produce dozens of animated motion pictures, create one of the most beloved cartoon characters of all time, and build theme parks that would enchant children all over the world, and their parents too.
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5: He wanted positive thinkers. He wanted people that were plussing things. 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Never fail. But that's the way it was with him.
1: His legacy stretches from the creation of Mickey Mouse in 1928 right up to today. It's truly a

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it was just two lovers sitting in the car, listening to Blonde, falling for each other. Pink and orange skies, feeling super childish. No Donald Glover. 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

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She got solar power. 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
1: Celebrating America's 250th birthday. 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
3: Burnley is the place to be this 4th of July. 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
5: I hate people who have fear of airports. Grow up. Grow up. Grow up. I hate people who have a lack of their... 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
6: Do you have something, Audrey?
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6: 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I maced myself at summer camp.
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7: If you could describe to us Christmas Carol right
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1: 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Scrooge, yeah. Grumpy man. Yes. Then there's Tiny Tim. Little sad boy.
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1: Yes, he is.
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1: yes,
5: in like the first scene and the end.
1: No, yes, he that is. Because he's like, oh, Christmas.
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1: John F. Kennedy and Richard M. Nixon meet at the network studio in Chicago. 70 million viewers tuned in to see the candidates answer questions from moderator Howard K. Smith.
3: We have to remember that the Cold War that Mr. Khrushchev is waging, his colleagues are waging, is waged all over the world, and it's waged right here in the United States.
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1: Burnley is the place to be this 4th of July. This year, they are not only celebrating our country's 250th anniversary, but also the 25th anniversary of Fernley becoming an incorporated city. The day starts with a grand parade down Main Street. Following the parade, join them at a flag-raising ceremony at the out-of-town park, where there will be a car show, craft fair, and food vendors, contests, kids zone, music, the greased pig contest, and the guns and hoses contest. Starting at dusk, a spectacular fireworks show. There will be live music until midnight. 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
1: Celebrating America's 250th birthday. On November 2nd, 1920, radio station KDKA in Pittsburgh broadcast the results of the presidential election that was the first radio news broadcast for the public and the beginning of commercial broadcasting in the United States. 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
2: This is Trafalgar Square. 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I'm standing here just on the steps of St. Martin's in the Field.
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9: Celebrating America's 250th birthday. They were two teenage boys with vivid imaginations and a love of science fiction when they changed our culture forever. In 1933, Jerry Siegel and Joe Shuster created a costume superhero with a secret identity, and 5 years later, Superman debuted in Action Comics number one. For almost 90 years, the last son of Krypton has fought for truth, justice, and the American way.
10: What is a hero? 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I think a hero is an ordinary individual who finds the strength to persevere and endure in spite of overwhelming obstacles.
9: Siegel and Shuster created a whole new genre of fiction that led to the pantheon of superheroes, including Batman, Wonder Woman, and Green Lantern, characters who have represented the best of our American values for almost a century.
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0: Okay, this is hilarious. Now, you've heard people say, I'm from the 80s. I'm from the 90s. This is how we did it when we grew up. Well, yeah. A mom has a set of summer rules for her kids, and a lot of people are savaging her on social media. What? Here are her rules.
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2: It's the first full day of summer vacation, and I've decided we're having a 90s summer. The only water you'll consume this summer will come from a garden hose. So don't come and telling me that you want the Owala water bottle. I got you the Garden Hose 3000. Enjoy. While we're on the topic of beverages, you will get one pitcher of Kool-Aid a day to split amongst the three of you. So ration it appropriately. You're only allowed inside if it's raining. So if you come and tell me that you're bored, you will be given chores to do. You will be given three square meals a day and as many Freezy Pops as you can eat. Have at it. I don't care how dirty you get. Just expect to be hosed off before you come inside with the Hosalator 3000, the same one you're drinking out of all day. Stick together, buddy system, and whenever you get split up into dodgeball teams, the oldest one automatically has to have the youngest one on their team. You're a package deal. Don't fight with each other. It's really annoying. If you do, I'm going to change the Wi-Fi password. We didn't have Wi-Fi in the 90s, and we turned out just fine. Wander if you will, but, you know, stay within the town lines, stay together, and most importantly, be back before the streetlights come on.
3: Oh my God.
0: Now, people were commenting on her TikTok saying, oh, that's rude. Why would you give your child the water hose to drink from? Why would you limit them to I'm like, dude, I grew up that way and I had no problem whatsoever. So I kind of want to debate with you guys about what are your thoughts on how she decided to parent her children for the summer?
1: Okay, so you want to know if we could do take your calls. 866-570-1903. Is that appropriate or is that just rude to those kids? Rude's a strong word. Is it appropriate or is it dismissive for those kids to be parented that way? Was she doing a good job of parenting or was she being a bad parent by not being attentive enough? All right. 866-570-1903. In your opinion, is that appropriate parenting at mom's set of summer?

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3: Un día normal en los Estados Unidos.

0: A mom has sparked up a ton of mixed emotions on social media because she posted a video explaining her summer rules for her kids.
1: It's the first full day of summer vacation, and I've decided we're having a 90s summer. The only water you'll consume this summer will come from a garden hose. So don't come telling me that you want the Owala water bottle. I got you the Garden Hose 3000. Enjoy. While we're on the topic of beverages, you will get one pitcher of Kool-Aid a day to split amongst the three of you, so ration it appropriately. You're only allowed inside if it's raining, so if you come and tell me that you're bored, you will be given chores to do. You will be given three square meals a day and as many Freezy Pops as you can eat. Have at it. I don't care how dirty you get, just expect to be hosed off before you come inside with the Hosalator 3000, the same one you're drinking out of all day. Stick together, buddy system, and whenever you get split up into dodgeball teams, the oldest one automatically has to have the youngest one on their team. You're a package deal. Don't fight with each other. It's really annoying. If you do, I'm going to change my password. We didn't have Wi-Fi in the 90s, and we turned out just fine. Wander if you will, but, you know, stay within the town lines, stay together, and most importantly, be back before the streetlights come on.
2: That is so awesome. Now, yeah, I'm going to tell you right now, I'm 100% into 90s summer.
0: Absolutely, dude.
2: Absolutely. Do you think that mom was being dismissive, or is that good parenting? 866-570-1903. Harmony's on the phone. Harmony, what do you think?
3: Hey, Morton. How's it going?
2: Good.
3: So, I am with D-Rock. I mean, as a millennial and a parent, that's how I was raised, and I turned out just great. And I grew up in the Deep South, so definitely getting, you know, drinks of water from the water hose. And, you know, sure, maybe a little lead or something in the water, but, hey, I'm pretty capable now.
2: You know what's funny is the minute someone says, yeah, drinking from the hose in the summer, that slightly sweet metallic taste of water coming out of the hose. You smell the vinyl.
3: It's so good.
2: It's really refreshing.
3: You're so hydrated.
2: Cold. Yes. And you definitely want to be like the second person in line. The first person gets all the warm water that was in the hose.
4: Oh, that's right.
2: The second person gets the cold. The third person gets the rest of it when it kind of lukewarms out. Yeah. I got you.
3: Yep.
2: Harmony, I'm with you. Thank you for that. Rika's on the phone. Rika, what do you think of that mom's 90s summer?
5: Alrighty. Okay, so I have a little bit, I think it's inappropriate. So I was raised that way, okay, but nowadays I don't trust anything that she says because the times have changed. The water is awful. There's so much, it's not the same. The environment, the people are crazier. You can't trust people anymore. I mean, look at like what the 70s, the 80s, I grew up in the 80s to now. You can't let your kids just out of your... I mean, I raised my kids, and you still had to have an eye on them. You can't just... I mean, so she's this lady. I don't know what town she's living in. Is she even local, or is she, like, in a little town?
2: I don't...
5: In a different state?
0: I'm not sure.
2: We don't know that, but yeah. I mean, kind of everywhere is kind of like that, but yeah. I think this, too. I think we see more of all the crime than we used to see when we were younger.
0: Oh, absolutely.
2: Like the crime you would be exposed to would be in the news.
5: Yeah, right? And
2: yeah.
5: All that.
2: In the newspaper, you would see crime.
0: Yeah.
2: And on TV, in the news, but that was it. But now it's in your feed
5: but
2: all day, all day.
5: Really? Like staying in the state lines? Like staying in the state lines? And honestly, who lets your kids have Kool-Aid anymore? Like, you know, and freeze pop? I don't know. I just didn't agree with her at all. And drinking out of the hose, I don't know. I mean, I grew up that way, and I was totally fine. My parents, we had no curfews or anything like that, and that's how I grew up. But for me, raising my kids, and my kids are they're in college now, but I don't agree for the new parents to raise their kids that way now because of what's going on. It's just different. Life is different now.
2: It kind of is, but there's an argument to be made that living like that could be better because you're out there just doing it on your own.
0: Yeah.
2: Rika, thank you. Do you remember being out, and I don't know if you ever did this, we would go to where homes are being built.
0: Yeah.
2: And we would get all the bent nails that were there. And we would, like, straighten them out to make our own forts. So, yeah, we had, like, janky forts that we'd build out of leftover plywood and nails that we'd sit there. You'd see us in the driveway, bunch of kids all hunched over, like straightening out nails that we got.
0: Well, it's funny because me and my boys loved BMX. So we would ride through like future construction sites where they leveled out certain areas where they're going to build a house. Mm-hmm. And those were like bike jumps.
2: Yeah, that was
0: it. It was X Games for us. Yeah.
2: I definitely drank from the hose.
0: Yeah, definitely. 100%.
2: Marcy, what do you think? Is that mom's 90 summer good or bad parenting?
4: I think it's cool. I mean, you know, I think to a certain extent, she's kind of being sarcastic at the same time. I do agree times are different these days, but at the same time, you also have to teach our kids, like, you have to know and know your surroundings and be aware.
2: Yeah.
4: And, you know, like, it doesn't, I mean, anywhere is bad, right? There's always something going on in the world, but if you're going to put them in a bubble, I mean, then how are they going to grow and how are they going to experience things in life? And then when you're actually, you know, the parents are gone and, you know, we die or we pass away, you know, like, what do the kids go off of? You know, they're not going to know life experience. They're not going to know knowledge. They're not going to be aware of their surroundings. It's just being mindful about it. But I also think it's being taken a little too serious. You know, there's some sarcasm behind it. You can tell. But yeah, kids do need to be, you know, like be pulled back a little, you know, because they are, they do have a lot of advantages than we did. I mean, obviously, right? Yeah. But I mean, it just depends on how you raise them and just have them mindful.
2: I think this. I think one pitcher of Kool-Aid a day is a good benchmark because,
4: it's
2: man, that stuff
4: enough.
2: Is packed with sugar.
4: I barely got it once a week.
2: Oh. I had to convince my grandmother that that tiny little thin, tiny, tiny packet
0: the
2: of Kool-Aid
0: packet? Yeah.
2: had no sugar in it.
0: Right.
2: She would just make that and give it to us. Like, that's not Kool-Aid.
0: That's just
2: you
0: fruit color.
2: You gotta add sugar. Oh, no, dear. You don't need all that sugar. Well, I'm having purple water. What are you doing? I'd rather drink out of the hose.
0: You're just coloring water.
2: I'm not kidding you. My grandmother would get the Country Time lemonade, the little canister.
0: Yeah, yeah, yeah.
2: And she would get two quarts of water. And then she would get a tablespoon of the mix and put it in there. Be like, don't even bother. That doesn't even look like a urine sample. That's like nothing.
0: It's water aid.
2: It's so clear. We could see each other. It was awful.
4: Oh,
2: it was, and it'd be warm too. We'd be in Palm Springs for the summer. She wouldn't throw a bunch of ice in it. She'd go, there you go. She'd get water out of the tap in the jug, put a teaspoon in, and be like, there you go. Have your lemonade. That ain't lemonade.
0: Cold yellow water.
2: Oh, man. Give me the hose. Where's the hose, please?
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2: It is Hey Morton with Adina, D-Rock, and me, Rick. I have to tell you, summertime has a smell to it. It has a feel to it. And I don't know about you, but when I was growing up, both of my folks worked. And so when I went to stay with my dad, my folks are split up. He and my stepmom, they would go to work during the day. So we had, for about 6 hours a day, a summer babysitter.
13: Okay.
2: Name was Jennifer. She lived about six houses down the street from my dad, and it was her gig. I don't know if she was 15 or 18. I don't remember. She didn't really say a lot to me, and she just let us do pretty much whatever we wanted.
13: Oh, wow.
2: And I get a feeling that summer babysitters, no, it's not a full-time gig, and they don't care that much. And so just occupy yourself any way you can.
0: Totally.
2: Right. And so because of that, I have a question. Call us and tell us, 866-570-1903. What did your summer babysitter let you get away with?
13: Oh, man.
2: Folks are gone. It's summertime. They want you to go outside. So go out and have fun. Do whatever. Mine let me do two completely different things that was totally fun.
13: Oh.
2: And I'll share with you. I remember doing it going, I don't think we're supposed to be able to do this.
0: Oh, dude, yeah.
2: So 866-570-1903. Call us and tell us, what did your summer babysitter let you get away with? Did you have a summer babysitter?
0: Absolutely.
2: And were you getting away with murder?
0: We should have went to jail.
2: Really?
0: Yeah.
2: Oh, man. All right. 866-570-1903. What did your summer babysitter let you get away with? Next here on Hey Morton.
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0: smell to it. And everybody has their own feel, like the heat in the air, the smell, the hot in your nostrils, yes. and just the feel of like, oh man, this world is in slow motion when you're a kid. Summer, if you get 8 to 10 weeks off, seems like an eternity.
1: Oh yeah,
2: yeah, dude.
0: Like, oh man, remember at the beginning of summer? Oh yeah, didn't they invent the car? It was a long time ago. Long time ago. When you're older, it just goes like that. You're like, oh man, it's school's out, fair, Del Mar races. Oh, here we are. It's Memorial Labor Day.
2: Right.
0: Right. So here's my question. If you were babysat as a kid in the summertime, what did your babysitter let you get away with? Because unlike a weekend or a night babysitter or a sleepover, in the summertime, the babysitter you typically get is someone who's not working, so it's not really a grown-up, and they're not really focused on you that much. It's like, just do you till mom and dad get home.
1: Pretty much.
0: And you kind of do. I remember my babysitter, Jennifer, would come down the street, and in Washington State, you could get fireworks.
2: Oh.
0: Like you could go out to the reservation and they would let you buy fireworks.
2: Oh man.
0: And so at like 9 years old, there were fireworks that I had, my cousin had them, and she would just let us go out in the backyard and just let off fireworks.
2: Oh my gosh.
0: Like
2: dude.
0: Bottle rockets. Yeah, we would tie bottle rockets to different stuff and try and see if we could launch it.
2: Oh wow.
0: Yeah, we're shooting Roman candles at each other. And we had a backyard that had really tall weeds and stuff. So you would think, well, that's a bad idea.
2: Fire hazard.
0: 100%. She's just in there watching TV. And we're out there like having a battle royale, like getting ready to burn down the house. Didn't care. You're good.
1: That's awesome.
0: I'll never forget that. And just coming in going, I think she should not let us do that.
2: You probably shouldn't.
0: Yeah. No, nothing was ever said. No big deal. Yeah. The other thing was, and this is really odd, she used to let us take, my folks would get magic shell for ice cream. You know what that is? You pour it on there, it gets hard. It's the chocolate that gets
2: okay.
0: hard,
1: oh,
0: right?
1: Yeah.
0: So we would take a bottle of magic shell and we would just go through a whole one in a day. We weren't taking hits. What we would do is take an ice cube tray and we would pour it in the ice cube tray and make our own chocolates. She didn't care. We're in there like, now a parent would be like, what are you doing? Knock that off. Hey, don't do that. We'd put it in there, come back about 10 minutes later, and then dig them out with a toothpick and just eat our Andy's mints. Yeah.
2: She's like, are they alive? Okay, cool.
0: Yeah, what are you doing there? All right, good. I remember we went, my folks finally are like, what is happening to the magic shell? It's like the third bottle we bought. Like, oh, we're making chocolates. Who let you do that? Oh, Jennifer. She didn't care. Between my cousin and I, we would sit there and eat an entire bottle of magic shell in a day, just making ice cube chocolates. Yeah, it was really great. 866-570-1903. What did your summer babysitter let you get away with? You know who's on the phone? My buddy Laura. Laura Kane does traffic yes. here on Z90 and in our other stations. Laura, what did your summer... First of all, good morning. How are you?
3: Good morning, guys. Good morning. I'm great. Thank you.
0: Yeah. What did your summer babysitter let you get away with?
3: Okay, first of all, my summer babysitter was my down-the-street neighbor, and she was in high school. Her name was Holly, and she had a boyfriend. So for some reason, I always remember my parents being gone during the daytime. Like, they must have been gone like over a weekend or something. And you met, Rick, when you were talking about summer lasting forever, remember August was like, you couldn't believe how slow the time would go in August.
0: Yes, 100%.
3: So she would have her boyfriend come over. I don't ever remember being fed, ever, first of all, by her. And I had a brother and a sister. And her boyfriend would come over. My parents didn't know this, but they would hang out like in the den or the family room area. In the meantime, the kids and I, my brother and sister and I, would take the wheelbarrow, my dad's wheelbarrow, we would cover it with plastic, like a trash bag. We'd fill it with water. We'd take it down our long driveway, and we'd go up and down a busy street sitting in the water like we were making our own pool.
2: Like a mobile pool.
3: What? It was a mobile pool. We sat for hours. I'm talking hours, like in and out of streets, up and down, everywhere.
0: And then here's the thing. Also, wait, hold on for a second. It's not like Laura was out in like Arkansas.
1: Yeah.
0: She wasn't like, yeah, she wasn't in the bayou. She wasn't up in like, you know, dairy country where I came from. Where did you grow up?
3: L.A.
2: Are you kidding me?
0: Just walking through
1: the streets of L.A.
0: with a mobile hot tub.
2: That's crazy.
3: she would also let us, we would set up a slip and slide, and we would run the water. We would never turn the water off for like 3 hours, right? It was like water. God. And we would just strip off our clothes. We were little kids. We would do it naked. But again, she was never watching us. She was making out with her boyfriend on the couch in the family room.
0: You guys so are just roasting to a crisp outside.
3: Oh, my gosh. I mean, we could have, I remember there were lighters at play as well. Like, just like you said, you were lighting fireworks. I remember flicking lighters. I don't know where they came from. Like, oh, my gosh. Like, and again, never were we fed. I don't remember being fed one time.
0: You're on your own. Oh, I could have made you some chocolates.
3: Yeah. We fed for ourselves in the wheelbarrow. We were at the liquor store, probably.
0: Went to the liquor store in a wheelbarrow. Like, look at these poor kids. It's like Mad Max kids. Yeah. Oh my gosh, D-Rock, what did your babysitter let you get away? Okay, listen to this,
2: well,
0: Laura.
2: First off, he was a relative, and he was also a coworker of my father. So when the day that my dad would work at the fire department, he would be off. So whenever my dad worked, we had to be watched, my sister and I. And one time, he decided to gather all of us, including my little cousins, his sons. One is 4 years younger than us, along with my sister being 4 years younger than us, and allowed us to take his minivan out in a parking lot at a stadium and drive. Now, keep in mind,
1: no way.
2: I'm 9 years old, dude.
1: Oh, my God.
2: I'm 9 years old just doing, like, figure eights and parking and parallel parking. I'm like, I wish we had cones. We could do like a I don't know, some kind of
0: figure
2: race.
0: Eight, yeah. You're 9 years old just driving the big old van, driving it around.
2: The Ford Astro van, dude. Just, yeah, let me park it over here.
0: I'm like, wait, did he get out or sit in the back or where was
2: he? Dude, he would get out, sit in a lawn chair, and just read his like magazine, like Sports Illustrated. Whatever.
0: You're just driving around the parking lot?
2: Yeah, just don't hit the curb, man. Don't hit the curb. Avoid the poles. We're good. I couldn't believe it.
1: Whoa.
2: I couldn't believe it.
0: That is so awesome. You do you, brother.
2: My dad would kill him.
3: I'm neglected.
2: My dad wanted to kill him.
0: You get fed? Laura didn't.
2: I don't even know if we did or not. I don't know. I don't think so.
0: You got mayo. You got cheese. Make it work.
2: There's ice cream, man. I'm sorry.
0: It's an ice cream, man. Go chase him down. Go. Here's a buck. Yeah. Oh, you guys, that's great. Summer. And yet we survived somehow.

0: Any question you have, we'll answer it. Just hit us up in the DMs at Hey Morton, HeyMorton.
1: Brooklyn asked Hey Morton, which decade, in your opinion, had the best fashion trends?
0: Oh, okay. We should see who has the best opinion. I think I could make a pretty strong case for mine.
1: Okay.
0: Yep. Mine. All right. It's next here on Hey Morton.
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0: Anything you want to know, we'll answer it. You just hit us up in the DMs at Hey Morton.
1: Brooklyn asked Hey Morton, which decade, in your opinion, had the best fashion trends?
0: All right, so what do you think?
1: I'm going to say the early, do not hate me, early 2000s.
0: Wrong. Who, what do you think? I want to hear why you say that, but first I want to get everyone's guess.
9: I'd say the 60s.
0: The 60s, okay.
9: Yeah.
0: I'm going to say 1945 to 1955. So that decade, okay, that area, here's why I'm making my case. The clothing was so well made. It was tailored. The fabrics were really good. And it was classic American clothing where people still had respect for wearing, like, you would dress decent if you're going on a plane. Mm-hmm. There wasn't like this big split of like different people wearing different stuff. It was all pretty standard. And like when I go into my grandpa's closet, a lot of his old clothes are still there. Man, they were so well made. Mm. They were really nice and they lasted for a long, long time. And sure. So you had well-made clothes that lasted a long time and they looked good on most people.
9: Mm, yeah.
0: And that's why I think it's better than the 2000s, because a lot of that was just garbage you could throw out. You can't wear it later. Like 40s or 50s clothes, you could wear in the 60s, 70s, 80s. They might not look current, but they definitely looked nice.
1: True.
0: That's a good guess.
1: Okay.
0: Why? What do you got for 2000? I think Claire's Boutique really came to fashion.
1: And I think it's because it's the opposite of what you just described. It was more fast fashion, bad quality. It was crazy designs and patterns and colors and jewels. Everything was bedazzled, but it was fun. Like, and it was a type of fun where you're right. You can't really wear
0: it. Not for guys.
1: Ed Hardy, come on.
0: I don't know if you know this, but most people never wore Ed Hardy because it was douchey.
9: It was a small population that wore that. Yeah.
0: Sorry, that seemed appealing.
1: I don't know what guys were wearing extra at that time, but the girls, at least I know for that, it just seemed, it was like a little capsule of like, yes, it was only that decade. And it could only work for that decade.
9: But the juicy sweats.
1: Yes. And everyone had so many different, I feel like that's when you saw people actually start having style.
9: Yeah.
1: Like, not the conformed, like, uniform, like, oh, this is what we wear to work or this is what we wear to school. It was like, finally, people started having, like, oh, I like this.
0: Everything you're saying, D-Rock could say the exact same thing about the 60s.
1: Yeah.
0: Right?
1: What you got, D-Rock?
0: Wild patterns.
9: Yeah.
0: Really unique cuts of clothing, bell bottoms and bedazzled jeans and wild, crazy paisley outfits and silk blouses and
9: yeah, I mean, it was
0: scarves.
9: It was super colorful and, like, not even tapping into the hippie scene. I'm talking about, like, the adults that would wear slacks and a button up just to go to a hardware store. You know, I've seen so many photos of my grandfather, like, leaning on his car. He would lease, like, a new Cadillac, like, every year. And he had a suit that matched the car. Like, he was very, very heavy on, like, fashion. Like, wearing suits just to go to the movies. Full suit.
0: You look at that, you could say that about the 60s as well. They were just very fashion forward. It's known for its fashion to the point now where you can still buy just 60s era clothing costumes at a costume store.
9: Yeah, dude, a sports coat.
0: It was so well defined.
1: I mean, have you been to Plato's Closet? They have from the early 2000s. Oh, tank tops and miniskirts.
0: I'm not validating what you're saying, but I don't think it was unique. I think it was just a cycle that you were in. You just aren't aware of anything outside of what you liked. But for Dina, the best era was the early 2000s.
9: Got it.
0: Yeah. For everyone else, who knows? Was there even fashion before that?
9: Who knows?
0: Yes.
9: Who
0: knows? Before that, we're all wearing overalls and sitting on wagons, chewing pieces of wheat. Yeehaw. Oh, that's good.
10: KRNG. Fallon. Reno. Friendly Sparks, Nevada and surrounding. It's your favorite hits, blended and served loud and proud.
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9: All right, what is the score this month?
10: 8-5.
9: Oh, so D-Rock's pulling ahead.
10: Just a little. All a right. Smidge.
9: It's more than a smidge, but three games.
11: Just a zhuzh.
9: That's more than half a week. You need a win right now, Adina, just to really stay in it. All right. Help Adina. Vibe with Adina. 866-570-1903. We want you to play guess words. And here's how it works. You just guess words from the clues that you get from D-Rock or Adina. A couple things. One, pay attention to that timer.
10: Yes.
9: If you get stumped for 1 second, say pass and move on.
11: Keep it moving.
9: Yes. The second one is just throw out words. It doesn't. You can guess more than one word. You can guess 30 words on any given clue that you get.
10: Yeah.
9: And sometimes that helps. You know, you're like, timer, stopwatch, clock, wristwatch. It helps.
11: Yeah.
9: Because the minute you get it right, we'll go, yes, and we move on. So those are some helps for you. And no more help after this. 866-570-1903. Good luck. It's guess words. Let's play next here on Hey More.
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9: It's time to play Guess Words. Rachel is up first today. Rachel thinks that she can vibe with you, Adina. Rachel, you ready to play with Adina?
18: I sure am.
9: All Good right.
18: Morning.
9: The vibe is going to be strong. We'll see how many words you guys can guess. You're up first today, so let's see how well you do. 30 seconds on the clock. Say pass if you get stumped. On your marks, get set, go.
19: I say bless you when you...
18: sneeze.
19: Yes, you use a blank to blow your nose into it.
18: Tissue.
19: Yes. A bunch of pieces put together to create a photo is called a...
18: collage.
19: Another word. You buy it.
18: Montage.
19: It comes in like 1,000 pieces.
18: Collage, tape, pass.
19: Okay. You learn 3+3 in blank class.
18: Math.
19: Yes. Opposite of something untrue, you want the 100%...
18: Oh. Fact.
9: Fact is right. You can say opposite of fiction.
19: Yeah, I wasn't sure if you'd say
20: fiction. Yeah.
9: The word that you didn't get right is you want to solve a crossword
18: puzzle.
19: Crossword. That bugs because I don't do crossword puzzles. I only do normal puzzles.
9: It doesn't bug you, it bugs her. Yeah, so you guys got 4 today.
19: You able to get average.
9: No, I'm sorry, 3. She didn't get fact in time.
19: Right.
9: Yeah, shucks. The buzzer sounded first. So you got 3. You know what? That's a vibe. Not the best vibe, but you know what? It doesn't matter because Jessica hasn't played yet. We're going to find out whether or not Jessica can match 3. Maybe it's a tie game or 4. Maybe they win. Let's see what happens. Sit tight. Jessica, you and D-Rock need to get 4 to win.
21: Oh, man. Okay.
20: Oh, man.
21: No, we got this.
20: Oh, okay. I was like,
9: it did sound a little desperate.
20: Let's go. Some confidence, girl. Let's go.
9: 4. I only got 30 seconds. All right. Here we go. Say pass if you get stumped. On your marks. Get set. Go.
20: Another word for the police. Call the...
21: cops.
20: Yes. What do you do in a marathon? You don't walk. You...
21: run.
20: This bird represents America. The bald...
21: eagle.
20: Yes. This is a giant ship. Back in the day, it sank and when it hit a iceberg.
21: Titanic.
20: Yes. Graffiti is spray...
21: paint.
20: Yes. You need Geico is what? It's car
21: insurance.
20: Yes.
21: Insurance.
20: The opposite of narrow is something very
21: wide.
20: When you go bowling, you roll a ball down a bowling
21: lane. Alley.
9: Alley is the word. The buzzer sounded. Otherwise, you guys would have got 8. You got 7 today. That's good.
20: Dang.
9: That's really good. Yeah.
19: Dang.
9: Adina, you know what's, here's what's not fair. Adina got hung up on one word and when she was trying to define it, and that's what ate up all the time.
20: That's all, yeah.
9: You just, if you get hung up on a word, it really does, it by every second, it takes you like 5 seconds away from
20: totally.
9: Winning.
19: Say pass.
20: Yeah.
19: Say pass.
20: Yeah, no, right. Yeah.
9: It really is. For people that are listening, it say pass if you get stumped because it really does help preserve your time.
20: The moment you get hung up.
9: Yeah.
19: And it helps me move on. From all choking, right. I mean.
9: Yeah.
20: Oh, my God.
9: Speaking of moving on, thank you for playing Guess Words here on Hey Morton.
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0: we need to talk about first dates, because anyone waiting for more than 15 minutes for their date is a complete idiot. I'm sorry to say that.
1: 15 minutes?
0: 15 minutes.
1: If someone's late for 15 minutes, you're out and you're done?
0: Out. Wow. I'm not waiting. 15 and a half minutes, I'm gone. I'm already in my car. I'm gone.
1: Now, this is if they don't reply to your texts or whatever, right? But if they're replying, I'm late, you'd wait.
0: Yes. Okay. But if I haven't heard from you and it's been 15 minutes and I'm at the spot, I'm waiting, that's it. I'm gone. I don't care what's happening. Listen to what this guy just went through on his very first Hinge date.
2: I'm walking up to a first date. We met on Hinge, so I see the wine bar, but I don't see her. 10:10, and no sign of her. It is 10:15. I texted her if she's coming. Okay, I called her twice, and it is now nearly 10:30. This is getting kind of ridiculous. I texted her, and no response yet. Okay, it is 11 p.m., and she's a goner.
1: Yeah, 11 p.m. If she's an hour late with no text, you kind of get the hint.
3: Bro, yeah.
1: Yeah. All right, so how long would you wait?
0: I can't believe he waited an hour. Sorry. Just kidding.
1: I know. D-Rock, how long will you wait?
3: I'll give you a solid 30. If it's a no call, no show after 30 minutes, then yeah.
1: If they're super hot, you would go an hour?
3: Yeah, I would. I'm not even gonna lie.
1: That doesn't go the same for you? If a guy's super hot, you would wait longer?
0: Heck. No.
3: At least order some chips.
1: What if he's like Mr. Perfect? Just like, oh my gosh, this guy isn't. He could be an astronaut, and he's also could be an Olympic swimmer.
3: Get the potato skins and just sit tight.
1: Yeah, just sit there and have a margarita.
3: Yeah.
0: I'm not wrong in this. 15 minutes is the cutoff. That's it. I'm putting my foot down.
1: How long do you wait? What is, do you think, a reasonable amount of time to wait? Because I think 15 minutes is too little.
3: Yeah.
1: I really do. It's too little to just go, you know what? You had your chance. I'm out. And they're like 20 minutes late. Now, if they didn't get in touch with you, you know, you have a conversation to have. But if they show up after 20 minutes, they're like, I'm sorry, my phone died. I was stuck in traffic. I was trying to make it. They're like, I'm sorry. I'm 5 miles away. I'm out of here. I ain't waiting 20 minutes.
3: Dang.
1: That changes it a little, right? 866-570-1903. How long is the appropriate amount of time to wait? If your date didn't show up right away, how long do you wait before you go, I'm out? You had your chance. 866-570-1903. Talk to Adina or tell me I'm wrong. I think 15 minutes is too short. Adina says that's the sweet spot. Want to know what you think next here on Hey Morning.

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0: I didn't say more of the Dina, D-Rock, and me, Rick.
1: I may have found the biggest idiot on the internet because listen to this guy's date that he met on Hinge, and he ended up getting stood up.
2: I'm walking up to a first date. We met on Hinge, so I see the wine bar, but I don't see her. 10:10, and no sign of her. It is 10:15. I texted her if she's coming. Okay, I called her twice, and it is now nearly 10:30. This is getting kind of ridiculous. I texted her, and no response yet. Okay, it is 11 p.m., and she's a goner.
0: Yeah, she's a goner. Yeah. Was he a good-looking guy?
1: Very good-looking guy.
0: Oh, really? So her loss.
1: He waited an hour? He is an idiot. No one should be waiting for more than 15 minutes on a date. If that person hasn't shown up, get out of there.
0: 866-570-1903. We want to know what you think. Is 15 minutes too little? I say 25. 30 seems like too much, but 25 seems appropriate.
1: Oh.
0: 15,
1: so
0: it's like...
1: desperate. Like, oh, I'm still here waiting for you.
0: If they show up at 25 after with a decent excuse, I mean, you get to decide whether you want to see him again, but you've gone to the trouble of getting yourself ready, so give yourself 25 minutes for the chance you would enjoy the evening.
3: That's true.
0: Yeah. You're cutting yourself off at 15 minutes. You're shortchanging yourself, too.
1: I don't think... Oh.
0: John, what do you think?
4: Hey, what's up, Martin?
0: Hey.
4: Man, I'm not going to really trip on the date. I'm going to hold the date near and close and treasure it. But if she don't show up, I'm not going to leave. I'm not going to be mad and pissed. I'm social. I'm going to enjoy the rest of my night or dinner. Might meet some other people. Enjoy my night.
1: So you'll be there all night.
4: Oh, yeah. I'm going to turn the date into a night out.
0: Yeah. He's having fun where he's at. That's
3: making,
0: it.
3: Making lemonades out of lemon, you know?
0: Yeah.
4: I'm not gonna turn it into a negative situation. I'm just gonna enjoy the rest of my night and say, damn, what happened?
0: I know, you know, you're right. On some level, you're sitting there, you're dressed up, you're in a nice setting, you're gonna eat some good food. There are a lot of positives, and the fact that you're not sharing it with someone you don't know isn't the end of the world. It's really not.
1: But you gotta... Oh, no. You're doing this wrong. You gotta move locations. If that's your plan, if you're like, you know, then I'm gonna make the best of it. I'm already out. You gotta move locations. Don't be there still waiting. Because no matter what, if this person showed up 30 minutes later, 40 minutes later, they're like, you know, my car broke down, some excuse, and they still see you there, they're like, wow, you really waited.
3: No, I decided to have a good time.
0: Yeah, if you're halfway through a steak talking to three people at the bar, they're like, oh, you didn't... You got on with your life.
3: Yeah,
1: but you still waited at that spot where we're supposed to meet. So you are still kind of waiting for me. That's what I'm getting. You look desperate.
0: I don't think you look desperate if you're a confident person.
3: Yeah.
0: That's the point. If you're a confident person, because you know what you get to decide? We go through this all the time, John. I tell Adina, I go, in any relationship, at any second, you get to decide to walk out. At any time you can.
1: Totally.
0: So you're never desperate.
1: But you look, it's the perception is what's happening here.
4: I think that might be thinking a little too deep. Maybe she has a real reason, an emergency, something might have happened, and I'm just going to stick the night out and I can listen to hear that answer or what happened.
0: Yeah.
1: Oh, God.
0: And so you just
1: got friend zoned so quickly in that moment.
0: No, maybe by you, but not by the next.
4: When I leave at the end of the night, when I leave after the night and she doesn't show up, she's friend zoned now.
3: Boom.
0: Yep.
1: Well, yeah.
0: There you go. John, thank you so much. Donica's waiting to call to talk. Donica, what do you think? 15 minutes, is that too short, just right, too long?
5: Honestly, I'm going to agree with Adina. I think that 15 minutes is just right. Any more than that, I'm getting stood up, and if something happened, you're going to text me and let me know, or I'll hear about it later, but I'm not going to wait any longer.
0: So you wouldn't sit there and maybe get something to eat and go, hey, I'm out. I'm having a good time. I don't care.
5: No. I also agree with John about not turning it into a negative and making it a night out. But I agree with Adina about moving locations. I'd hit up my girls and say, hey, just got stood up. I'm already dressed up. Let's go out. Let's go do something.
3: I just don't understand the fear of the follow-up. Like if the date shows up late and they're like, oh, you're still here. Like I don't really anticipate that at that
0: loser,
3: point.
0: Loser, because they still showed up late.
3: Exactly.
0: Yeah.
1: That's the thing. They're saying, the message that's being sent is, even if I'm late and I didn't even text you, you still waited for me because that's how badly you want to be on a date with me.
3: I'd be like, no,
1: it
3: I didn't.
1: It gives them such a big head, like, oh, wow, thanks for waiting for me.
0: That's only if you buy into those types of power dynamics in a relationship where you're like, they're not going to think much of me unless I pretend to be something more than I am. And you are, you're just who you are.
1: Yeah, but it's the first impression. It's the first day. You don't know much about this person. So putting your best foot forward, it's like, hey, respect my time if you're serious about me. Otherwise, like, get the heck out of there.
0: Look, I could see, I could see if you were like sitting on your front stoop and it's like midnight and it's like freezing and you're like, they never drove up.
3: Right.
0: Yeah. Like, that's one thing.
3: I'm not still here because of you. I just wanted my steak medium well, yeah, so it takes a little longer.
0: If I want to be sitting there with my first drink half gone, like, well, I guess you're not coming. Yeah.
1: Here's what I'm thinking. Even if it was the other way around, right? I walk into the restaurant. It's 30 minutes later and I see the guy that I'm supposed to date. He's sitting there eating his steak. You know what I'm thinking? Oh my God, he has nothing better going on.
0: I could see that. I could see the guy has nothing better. Mm-hmm. But you know what he gets to do? Get him walk out if he wants. Maybe he does have something going on. Yeah, yeah, you don't. You're not handcuffed to him.
3: Right.
0: Yeah. I know that. I believe here's what happens. I believe that there's this thing that's out there that you have to present yourself a certain way to maintain the upper hand. And there's always a fight for the upper hand in a relationship to have power. And I think it's unhealthy. I think what's really attractive to women is if you're just having a good time and you could take it or leave it. If I'm with you and you have a sense that I really love being with you, but I'd leave on a moment's notice, that is very attractive. And that's exactly what you get. If you walk in and I'm halfway through my steak, I'm like, hey, you made it. What's up? Sit down. You want something? Let's have something to drink. I was talking to these people over here.
1: That see, in your mind, so out.
0: In your mind, you're like, I'm so much better than them. But that may not be true.
1: I'm telling you.
0: You're telling yourself something that's not true. Is you're kidding yourself.
1: That's the guy's perspective. The woman, she's looking at you like, you poor guy. She's already not, it's not happening. A second date from that is not happening.
0: Yeah. Hmm. It's interesting. Donica, I'm assuming you agree with her.
5: I just think the first impression is everything, and it's the first date. So if you're going to let that slide the first go around, you're just setting yourself up for just consistent letdowns. And I'm sorry, but I know my worth, and if you are not here on time to see me, then sorry, you missed your chance.
0: Okay, so if that person walked in and you were still there having a steak, talking to people, you'd be like, hey, glad you made it late, but I'm not going to pursue this. Thank you, though. Then
5: no,
0: that gives you the upper
5: minutes,
0: hand back, right?
5: Once 15 minutes hits, I'm out of there. I'm not lingering around. I'm out.
0: I have to tell you both, as a man who has overcome a friend zone more than once, I've been friend zoned a couple times, much to the chagrin of the women that friend zone me, who later tried to unfriend zone me. You just got to be confident.
3: Yeah.
0: Yeah. That's the guy. But you're right. That's the guy side, right?
1: Yeah.
0: Yeah. You can unfriend zone yourself. You just got to be like, take it or leave it.
3: Yep.
0: Take it or leave it. We'll drive you crazy.
1: Danica, we'll let the delusion continue.
3: Oh, here we go.
0: You can say delusion, but I got receipts, girl. Have you been unfriend zoned? Have you? Dina doesn't get friend zoned because they're like, we don't need to be friends. Donica, thank you for calling. We appreciate it.
1: Oh,
0: like, are we? Did you friend zone me? Are we friends? No. No, we're enemies. That's it. Yeah. I'll take care. We'll see you.
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9: 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Reno. 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
11: This is Trafalgar Square. The noise that you hear at the moment is the sound of the air raid siren. I'm standing here just on the steps of St. Martin's in the Fields.
10: And Herbert Morrison's emotional report of the Hindenburg disaster.
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10: And President Franklin Roosevelt's fireside chats, where he reported the news and comforted the nation during troubled times.
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0: wanted to just put it out there. Sometimes you do something that is so embarrassing that you just can't even go back. You're like, I don't even want to bother going back. I don't want anyone to see me. I am done. So I thought I would ask you to call 866-570-1903. 866-570-1903. Tell us a mistake you made so big you couldn't go back. It is always so funny that things happen in your life that is so catastrophic. You think, I can't save face from this. So I either have to embrace it and be like, we're all human, or just try and pretend it never happened and not associate with anyone that knows. And now's your chance to share that with us. 866-570-1903. Greg is on the phone. Greg, what happened?
1: Well, I had just moved out from Chicago in 1982, in the middle of winter time, and I was at the beach on a busy Saturday afternoon and out swimming around, and a big old wave crashed on me, and then I saw a fin come up out of the water. I didn't even know anything about dolphins. I thought it was a shark. So I start screaming, shark, running back up onto the shore, and little did I know that when the wave crashed on me, it actually ripped my shorts off. So I'm standing there naked, screaming shark, with about 300 people on the beach laughing their butts off at me.
0: Shark, run.
1: So I didn't go back, and this was 1982. I didn't go back until last year, so it had been that long before I actually went back to the beach.
0: Like, that's not a shark, that's a shrimp.
1: Yeah, well, it was a shrimp, all right, because it was really cold.
0: So. Fair enough. Shark! Shark! They're like, really?
1: Yeah.
0: You don't seem credible screaming shark right now. Yeah. I'm just going to be honest with you.
1: Well, yeah, I was a newbie, so I figured it out pretty quick.
0: Well, that's a great story. I'm glad you recovered, Greg.
1: Oh, yeah, well, it was a little bit of trauma, but I've managed to deal with it over the years.
0: By the way, did you just, all of a sudden, when you saw people laughing and stuff, just cover yourself up and run, or what did you do?
1: Yeah, well, you know, it was cold, right? I mean, this is like in the middle of winter time, so I was freezing. Well, I actually ran back into the water and grabbed my shorts and then ran to my car and never went back.
2: Like, he bailed.
0: I'm out of here.
3: Shark! Yeah, they're going back for the shorts.
0: Yeah, humiliating. Yeah. It's humiliating.
1: Well, let's see. Either I run back to the water and get the shorts, or I go four times as far to my car. So
0: smart. You were smart. Yeah. Oh, it's a great story, Greg. Thank you for bearing your soul. Bearing everything.
2: Yeah.
0: Yeah, we appreciate it.
1: Yeah, absolutely.
4: Yeah, I bet.
2: Good old shark boy.
0: Good old shark boy. That's a dolphin, sir. Oh, the humiliation. Oh, thanks, Greg. Say more.

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0: I wish I could take my eyeballs out of my head, wash them, and then put them back in after watching a new show that I discovered. You guys, I have found the most disturbing, disgusting dating show on the planet. Actually, I'm not sure how it's able to be on. It's lasted 6 seasons, apparently.
1: Whoa.
0: I don't know how. It should be illegal.
1: You just found out about it now. Really?
0: I just found out. It should be illegal. Absolutely, 100%. I'm going to share what it is. I'm warning you. 100%. This is like a full on. I'm warning you. If you watch it, you will want to wish you could like take your eyeballs out and wash them yourself. Oh,
1: find out what this is next here on Hey Morton.
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0: I have found the most disturbing and disgusting reality dating show on the planet. I'm not sure how it's even allowed to air. I don't know how it's legal to air.
1: Oh.
0: There are 6 seasons of this show, and I'm just now getting around to finding out about it because it quietly was added to HBO Max. And two of my friends were like, oh my God, did you watch it? And I'm like, I watched it and I wish I didn't.
7: Oh no.
1: Really?
0: I'm going to share the trailer for Naked Attraction.
8: Are you ready to play the game?
9: Welcome to Naked Attraction, the dating show that likes to let it all hang out.
10: Can picking a partner based solely on natural beauty help you find the one?
9: We are going to reveal them to you bit by bit.
10: We like to start where a good date ends. Naked.
1: Okay.
7: All right.
1: So they're revealing someone naked, and I already know what the problem is.
0: What?
1: It's filmed in Britain. The most pale people ever.
7: Hello, mate.
1: We'll get naked and prove that they have zero tan line. Zero.
7: Glowing in the dark.
1: Yes. Oh, man. Yeah, you're not going, man, I want to go to England and meet all the hotties. I mean, look, I'm being mean to England, but am I being honest? Like, how often do they produce like bikini models?
0: So all these people, various types of people are on this show.
7: Okay.
0: Well, from all around the world. So it's not just the UK. Okay. It is a British-based show. So maybe this is why they get away with this. But
1: okay.
0: This show has singles kind of in a box. Think of like a giant Barbie box that you're standing in, but the front of the glass is like frosted glass that you don't get to completely see. And one person who's kind of a bachelor looking for the one or a girl looking for the guy is standing there with the host. And little by little, five contestants' boxes or these frosted glasses start to rise from the feet all the way to the head.
1: It's definitely English people then.
7: Totally.
1: Because they want to show the teeth last. And like, yes. Oh!
7: That dentistry right there.
1: All like, right. Beautiful. Oh this, all right, this one. She's got a beautiful body. Oh, my. Look at those choppers. Whoa.
0: At first, I was like, oh, well, you know, they'll blur the actual part.
1: Why would they do that?
0: Nothing is blurred.
1: Yeah.
0: These people aren't always the hottest people on the planet. They're average people looking for love.
7: Yeah.
0: And not only do they go from the ankles all the way up, but then the person who's interested, say in box number five, gets to quote unquote zoom in with the camera on their private parts.
7: Oh, dude.
1: This is so
0: and
1: great.
0: Dissect them and make
1: so
0: comments
1: great.
0: About them.
1: Oh, right. Look at that wiener right there. Look at the weenie.
0: It looks like you're under a microscope. That's how close the camera zooms in. It is so disturbing.
7: Is that why the host is British?
0: I can't even explain to you. I thought it was like, ooh, kind of hot. Like, okay. No. The things I've seen in two episodes, I wish I never saw that with my own eyes.
1: Zoom in.
7: Oh, man.
1: Zoom in on Zavina.
11: Dude, you're making it worse.
7: Blind me.
0: The comments? I can't. Explain to you how graphic it is. This, if you watch this,
1: I'm watching this right away.
7: You have to.
1: I cannot wait to see this.
7: Yeah.
1: Yes,
7: we have to.
1: This is so great. America needs shows like this. I mean, the way we eat and the way we exercise in this country, we should be ashamed of ourselves a lot of times.
7: That's hilarious, dude.
1: And they say don't be for body shaming. You're right, but you know what? When you see other people that are out of shape, sometimes it inspires you to do better.
0: Listen, there are comments like, oh, I don't like the way that it's curly.
1: Okay.
7: All right.
1: Yes.
0: So
1: we can watch it at home. We don't need to like.
0: By the way, and finally, when they get to the top of the face.
11: Shame.
7: Clearly.
0: Like, I like you.
1: Can Let's you imagine out. If your daughter was going to go on that, how mad you'd be? I'd be on the set like throwing a sheet over the box.
7: Bro,
1: like, no, not
7: it.
1: You.
7: Live it.
0: I don't know. Again, I don't know how this is allowed, but it's out there. There are six episodes, six seasons on HBO Max if you're brave enough to watch it.
7: I really hope that they're doing the Simon Cowell effect where like the host is British because he can insult you, but it'll still sound funny. It'll be like
1: I could host this. It's another show that I should have hosted.
0: Oh, can I just say one thing? When they do reject, because right out of the five boxes, you're going to pick the one that you find the most attractive. The ones that get rejected, especially the guys, you can physically see their body from neck down, like the way it changes the moment that they get rejected.
1: They kind of hunch over a little bit.
0: Everything just shrinks.
1: You're imagining
0: it is
1: that.
0: Hilarious. Yeah. I'm telling you.
1: You're imagining that stuff gets small.
0: The rejection
7: it's a little fantasy.
0: And the body language is even better.
1: Really? They're like, number five, not you.
12: My bad. I called it wrong. My bad. My bad, my friend. I'm sorry.
1: I thought I had a chance. It turns out I don't. All right. What is the name of this show?
0: Naked Attraction.
1: Oh, that's so great. It's great they didn't go out and get like Ken and Barbie dolls, right?
0: No,
1: like
0: right.
1: Perfect
0: not
1: bodies.
7: Right.
1: Oh, that's so great. John is a plumber from Schenectady, and for fun, he's in our role-playing board game group. You're like, oh, that's not good.
7: That's bad.
1: He's saving up for a full body wax.
7: Okay.
1: Oh, wow.
7: Okay.
1: Enough money in the world. His friends call him the woolly mammoth.
0: You're like, oh.
1: John, let's see those knees.
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just going to play a game we play all the time. 7 items, 30 seconds. All you've got to do is list 7 items in 30 seconds. We'll give you the topic, though. Then we'll start the timer. 866-570-1903. We need some contestants who think they could do that. We've got lists. We've got topics. You just got to list 7 items in 30 seconds. And we'll play next right here on Hey Morton.

0: mini game called 7 Items 30 Seconds. All you have to do is list 7 items, 30 seconds. We save it for Friday because it's pretty simple, straightforward, and easygoing. Vivian's up first today. Good morning, Vivian. Are you ready for your topic?
1: I am. Good morning.
0: Good morning. All right. 30 seconds on the clock. All you have to do is list 7 of these.
2: Name 7 Justin Bieber songs.
0: Ooh. All right. 7 Justin Bieber songs. On your marks. Get set. Go.
1: Baby. Oh, this is hard. Justin Bieber. Oh, God.
0: I wish I was you.
1: Oh, my God. Oh, this is horrible.
0: We should call this game amnesia.
3: Yeah, right?
1: I know. Oh.
0: Well, you got one. And we don't have a nice parting gift for you, so sorry. You got to do more than that. All right, Vivian, have a good weekend. Thanks for playing. Up next today is Monica. Monica, good morning. We've got a different list, but the same 30 seconds. Are you ready?
4: I am ready. Good morning.
0: All right.
3: She sounds focused.
0: List number 3, I don't get.
2: Oh, things you'd just find in that part of the home.
0: Oh, okay. You know?
3: All right. Okay.
0: Let's do this. Okay. Not that list.
2: Okay.
0: All right, here we go. 30 seconds on the clock. Name 7 of these.
2: Name 7 types of music genres.
0: All right. 7 genres of music. On your marks, get set, go.
1: Pop, R&B, classical, country, rock, hard rock, blues, jazz.
0: Need 5 more.
1: R&B.
0: You got it. We're giving you a hard time. Reggae, hip hop. There you go. That one was super
1: did
0: easy.
1: I get it?
0: You did.
2: Got it.
0: You won.
1: I feel so bad for the previous contestant. I swear I was like, okay, baby. And then like that was it. That was it.
0: Yeah.
1: For Justin Bieber.
0: You want to hear the Bieber songs?
1: My God, I was.
0: Adina, read the Bieber list.
2: They're Sorry, yep. Baby. What do you mean? Peaches.
0: Mm-hmm. I got my peaches down in Georgia.
1: It all makes sense now.
0: Of
1: now
0: course.
1: That you're saying it. It's like, oh yeah.
2: Yummy. Got that yummy, yummy.
0: Okay.
2: The boyfriend one, if I was your boyfriend, that's the clue Rick was trying to give her.
0: Go out and love yourself. All those songs. Yes.
2: So many.
0: We know Bieber. We know the songs. We just don't know their names.
3: Yeah. Not when we need to.
1: Amnesia. Yeah. Amnesia.
0: Honestly, you know what's funny? If you had given me that same list, and I look at these titles on a screen every day, I wouldn't remember it.
3: Absolutely not.
0: Yes.
2: Yeah. So weird.
0: Yeah. It's funny. Adina's list today were very hard or easy, because the second list was 7 brands of soda.
3: Oh, my gosh.
0: Come on.
1: Oh, yeah.
0: All right.
1: Come on.
0: 7 music genres. Super easy.
3: Super easy.
0: Yes. Fair foods. Really easy.
2: Oh.
0: Yeah, that would have done it. And then this one I didn't quite get. It was 7 essential kitchen tools. Well, what's essential, right? They're all presented as essential.
3: I need all of them.
0: Yeah, right?
2: Yeah.
0: That's why the before videos when they try and sell them. Yeah. Ever have a hard time getting zest off a lemon and it's some lady like throwing lemons at a cheese grater? You're like,
1: It's essential.
0: Here's lemon zest, 3,000. Do you want to try that list for fun? Let's do it for fun. 30 seconds on the clock. List 7 essential kitchen tools. Let's see what you get. Go.
1: Lemon zester. avocado peeler. spaghetti strainer. Kitchen knife. Strainer. Did I say that?
0: Yeah, colander.
1: Essential.
2: Honestly,
3: you can really just
1: colander,
3: name a wacky contraption.
2: A little harder than you think.
0: Not hard at all, because all you have to do is say kitchen stuff. What's not essential in a kitchen?
2: I think it's because like your brain maybe thinks of the first 3-4 that the items you probably maybe used this morning, and then you're like, what else? What else?
3: No,
2: do
3: you
2: I
3: need
2: use?
3: Everything. No, a fork, a knife.
0: I'm going to say something. And
2: a tool.
0: What I think. I think there's going to come a time when you flip and you become a lover of doing cooking, right? You're not at that point yet. So essential kitchen tools to you is a stumper. Everyone else is like,
3: pots, pans.
0: Potato matcher, pots, pans, microwave,
3: cheese grater,
0: tongs, grater, ladle. Yeah, to us, we use it all
3: spatula.
0: The time. You're like, what are these things?
3: A whisker.
0: What does this do?
1: Whisker.
0: Yeah, whisker. Well, you know what? Rolling pin. Right. There's.
1: Yeah.
0: I'm going to say it right now, even though this has nothing to do with our game. There's going to come a day when Adina comes in and she is going to start becoming a crazy baker, cooker.
3: Oh, yeah.
2: Like, yes.
3: And she's going to bring it all to
2: work. That's how you know I've been, like, cloned. And it's not really me.
0: No. I promise you.
3: What did you do with
0: Adina? Come in one day and go, I made this last night. I made that last night. I'm like, I saw it coming. Buy an Ina Garten cookbook and that's it.
2: Oh, yep. God.
0: There you go. Well, you know what, Monica? Congratulations. You won today.
1: Thank you. Thank you, guys.
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5: Celebrating America's 250th birthday. On November 2nd, 1920, radio station KDKA in Pittsburgh broadcast the results of the presidential election that was the first radio news broadcast for the public and the beginning of commercial broadcasting in the United States. 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
6: This is Trafalgar Square. The noise that you hear at the moment is the sound of the air raid siren. I'm standing here just on the steps of St. Martin's in the Fields.
5: And Herbert Morrison's emotional report of the Hindenburg disaster.
7: Oh, the humanity.
5: And President Franklin Roosevelt's fireside chats, where he reported the news and comforted the nation during troubled times.
8: My friend, I want to talk for a few minutes with the people of the United States about banking.
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0: I rarely go on Facebook. And you know how like memories pop up, mm-hmm. and you're like looking through, and you're like, oh my gosh, I remember that. Like that was amazing time.
1: That was 10 years ago,
0: right?
1: Is that Coachella?
0: Totally, right? Yeah. So I saw this photo of my wife and I walking through Rome. We went to Rome, I want to say a year before we got married. And it was a great experience. But this particular photo was taken before something happened. My wife and I went on a romantic walk around the Vatican. Around Vatican City. It was amazing. We're holding hands. We're having a very deep conversation. And she's walking and looking at me, and I'm looking at her, and she's talking to me. We had a very deep talk. And then whack! My wife walks right into a pole. Full on. Now, I need you to picture this. Like, imagine Wile E. Coyote.
2: Dude, you're making it worse.
0: Running from the Roadrunner, like, just arms straight ahead, pole in the middle.
3: Man.
0: Full concussed, dude. Pole in the face.
1: You know what? One of the things, when we... When we get back home, I want to...
0: It was so bad.
1: Her arms flew forward.
0: That's flew forward like wow. like a cartoon. Like an anime.
1: Pretty good clip going.
4: I would have died.
0: Oh my God. We laughed so hard for the entire trip. Like, hey, watch where you're walking. Watch your step. Watch where you're walking. Watch your step.
1: I mean, yeah, he's not going to live that one down easy.
0: So
1: I had that happen.
4: Oh, my God.
0: Really?
1: Oh, when I first started dating my wife.
4: Oh, my God.
1: Yep, right downtown. Yep.
4: What?
1: Oh, yes, to the point where the noise that my chest made was,
0: oh.
1: Like really loud. And I was trying to be really, I'll tell you all about it in a second. Okay. Look, we need you to just tell us. Was it you? Was it your significant other? Was it your kid? How did you walk into it? I mean, when you see those fail videos, when you see someone with a cup of coffee and they walk into the glass window and their coffee explodes and they're like, oh, I didn't see that coming. Just that like half a second where the face is pressed against the glass and it's all processing in their mind like, oh,
0: this is happening.
1: There was a window here. What's happening? Force field. Yeah. All right. Look. Share your stories. I've got one. I want to hear your story. How'd you walk into it? 866-570-1903. We often share our embarrassing moments.
0: It happens,
1: yeah,
0: man.
1: It happens. Now, D-Rock shared his wife's, so that's great. That never happened to you? You never walked into anything like that?
0: Oh, yeah, dude. All the time. Like, the trunk of the car, like, it's undefeated. Mm-hmm. It knocks me. Like, if I dip into the trunk and I'm trying to get something and I stand back up, you forget how tall you are and the door and... Right in the back of the head. Just thunk. Every time, dude. Every
1: I
0: time.
1: Went to, this is not the worst one, but I went to the parking lot at Disneyland once, and I was running. This is, gosh, I guess I was like 17. The girl I was dating, 17 years old. We're both young. I'm running as fast as I can. I'm like, I'm going to beat you, and I'm running, and I'm looking back at her while I'm running.
0: Oh.
1: And I'm not kidding you. I wish I had video of it because it really amazed me because I didn't get hurt. That's what amazed me. But I was running and looking back at her, I was running a different angle than I thought I was. And I literally hit a car with my legs and my body just flipped down onto the hood as if I was like worshiping the hood of the car.
0: You hit a parked car?
1: A parked car was like this. And the look on her face was, she was probably like, how's he going to pull this off? Because she sees me going right towards the car. I'm like, you're not going to get me. You're gonna go, right on the hood.
0: Just roll over it, man. Oh, like man. A stunt, man.
4: Yeah.
1: I was so, my knees were dirty because I had hit the wheel.
4: No.
1: The tire. Wow. My knees are dirty from hitting the tire, but my body was like flat on the car. And I'm thinking, how am I not hurt? That was perfect.
4: And also, how do you walk it off?
1: Oh, I don't.
4: Nothing happened.
1: Like, well, okay, well, there's that. All right, look, just tell us. 866-570-1903. How'd you walk into it?
0: Yeah. Next.

0: It is Hey Morton with Adina, D-Rock, and me, Rick.
1: Big love and respect to any and every person that is out there that is clumsy. Because be it a romantic situation, a funny situation, a sporty situation, you've ran into something. So I just want to pose this question. What did you walk into? How did you just whack? Just you saw birds the whole night.
0: Yep. 866-570-1903. 866-570-1903. What did you walk into? Just want to know. And Haley is on the phone. Haley, I can't wait to hear your story. What happened?
2: Hey, Morton.
0: Hey.
2: So I was in high school and I played field hockey. And my best friend, we were on the field and she ended up stealing my phone or something and ran away with it. And I saw her from afar, so I started to chase after her into the locker room. Well, I didn't realize there was a pole dividing the two doors, and I didn't realize she went around it.
0: I know that pole.
2: So I smacked right into the pole, and I kid you not, my arms and my legs were both horizontal. I felt like a little Lego piece. Exactly.
0: Oh, and you slid down to the ground?
2: No, I like fell back. I don't know if I got stuck to the floor or something for a second. I leaned back and I fell onto my back as well.
0: Oh, dear.
2: So everything just got hit in that.
0: It's amazing how much momentum your limbs have when your torso is immediately stopped.
2: Yeah.
0: My wife has a nickname for me. I'll tell you what the nickname is for a second. Haley, you'll know that you're in good company with us because you are our type of person.
1: Right.
0: When I tell you what happened. So my wife and I went out to a nice dinner, and I'm trying to show her that I'm a cool guy. So I found like one of those cool little Instagrammable spots that's out of the way.
1: Okay.
0: Little bistro type thing. And yeah. I could tell she's impressed. And we went to this dinner, and I'm really thinking like, I look good. I feel good. She's getting a full Morton. And so I'm just kind of being, I don't know, you're like lighting your step or whatever, but we're walking across the street. It's late at night and I'm just kind of talking and I'm walking backwards, like saying something smart aleck to her. And as I'm walking backwards, I said, right, so forget about it. And I turned around to start jogging. And right when I turned around, literally right in front of me, my chest met flat a parking meter.
3: Just
0: like Haley, both arms and both legs went out. Because I really had a good clip going and turn around. Yeah, I made a noise like and still to this day, my wife will call me meter check.
1: Meter check, dude.
3: Oh my God.
0: Because I literally, she collapsed in the street laughing so hard. I had to too. I was at a bruise right in the center of my chest from hitting that parking meter so hard. Because it's the perfect spot.
3: Oh, yeah.
1: Totally.
0: It really is. And it's so shocking because one minute you're hauling ass and the next minute you're absolutely not.
1: Just abrupt stop.
0: You don't even see it. Like, yeah. I'll bet you didn't even see that pole, did you, Haley?
2: No, I don't know if I was just seeing red or something. I just appeared like an inch from my face and boom.
0: Yes.
2: It was, and then, I don't know. I think my friend put it there.
0: Yeah.
1: She put the door
0: you
1: there.
0: Feel like on some level you're like, I think I just time traveled. I think I'm in a new dimension.
2: Exactly.
1: Well, like, what sucks about that is they always put that pole, like it's always painted almost like you don't see it. You're right.
0: Exactly like the door.
1: Yeah.
2: Exactly.
0: Yes. Well, you know what? We're all good friends. Well, D-Rock ratted out his wife.
1: Yeah, so. Yeah, yeah, yeah.
0: But you and me, you and Haley, we're fam, so thanks for that.
4: Burnley is the place to be this 4th of July. 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The day starts with a grand parade down Main Street. 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Starting at dusk, a spectacular fireworks show. 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
0: From time to time, I collect facts, figures, interesting things that I think would not just amuse and entertain you, but educate you at the same time. And I call them randos. Random facts to educate, entertain, and amuse you. I'll give you bonus one right now. This is a really interesting one.
1: Okay.
0: Fact. Oh. Sunflowers are excellent for cleanup after nuclear accidents. They soak up radiation from the ground and water.
11: Whoa!
0: No, maybe that's how Spider-Man got started. He was eating sunflower seeds and he's like,
1: knows?
0: Oh man, got me some radiation.
1: What flavor is this?
0: Why are my sunflower seeds glowing? Oh, they're radiated. Interesting fact. Yeah. I've got five more randos, random facts to entertain, educate, and amuse you next, right here on Hey Morton.
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0: From time to time, I have facts, figures, interesting things I think I'd like to share with you that will educate, entertain, and amuse you. I call them randos. Random facts. Facts to educate, entertain, and amuse you. I've got five of them. Number one, the average strawberry has around 200, quote, seeds around it.
1: Wow.
0: Although technically they aren't classified as seeds. Botanists consider them tiny, separate fruits, each with a single small seed inside of it.
2: Wow.
3: It's actually more creepy.
0: Why is that creepy?
3: That way. I don't know. I don't want to know that. Yeah.
2: So it's like a pod, basically.
3: That's...
0: Yeah. Why is that creepy?
3: Oh, it's making me like body twitch. I don't know why.
0: It doesn't have an embryo or a dragon or anything like that. It's just a seed.
3: And then you eat it and then it's in your stomach and maybe it can like marinate.
2: You act like it's parasites or something.
3: I don't know.
0: Oh. You know there's acid in your stomach, right?
3: I don't.
0: Okay.
3: I wish I didn't know this about strawberries. Dang it.
2: Wow.
0: They're just little seeds. So you'll eat the whole seed, but you won't eat a tiny seed inside of a seed. All right. The orange color, rando number two. The orange color of prescription bottles is to protect the pills inside from ultraviolet rays from the sun, which can actually alter and degrade them, making them less effective or causing unwanted side effects. Orange can do that while also letting enough light through for the contents to be seen through the plastic.
2: I've always wondered that.
3: Wow. Yes.
0: So that is the reason for that orange color, not by accident. Random number three, approximately one-third of the roads in the United States are actually unpaved still. Isn't that wild?
2: That is crazy.
0: We got work to do.
2: Yeah.
0: Random number four, the name of the messaging app, Slack, is not for people that aren't paying attention. It's an acronym. Would you guys like to know what the acronym
2: means?
0: Please, I'll tell you. It stands for Searchable Log of All Communication and Knowledge. Slack. So, kind of tells you are being tracked. Pay attention, okay? Rando number five, the mortar used in the Great Wall of China to keep the bricks together included sticky rice. That is one of the reasons credited for why it has lasted so long.
3: Oh my gosh.
0: Yes.
3: Wow.
0: Talk about your gut. Eat that sticky rice and make sure and get it out. And those are your randos here on Hey Morton.

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1: It's our phone prank, the phone jibba. Barb is kind of a hothead. She works at a recycling center, and I'm going to call her up and go, Barb, you never met me, but I just bought a motorcycle, and I'll be by this afternoon. I need you to come out and video me with your phone popping a wheelie so I can show all my friends I know how to do it. I'll see you outside, 1:30. I'll give you the nut clusters. I'm going to pop a wheelie, and we're good.
2: My manager will be here at that time frame, and that is not a good idea for me to try to do something like that.
1: Take your break at 1:30. I'll be there. Nut clusters, wheelie, text, done. 5 minutes. Come on, you're not thinking this through.
2: No, I think you're not thinking it through.
1: Who doesn't want a box of nut clusters for just taking a video? It's our phone prank, the phone jibba. 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

0: about to call Barb, who works at a recycling center, and say, hey, you don't know me, but I just bought a motorcycle and I need you to come outside this afternoon and film me going by on my motorcycle popping a wheelie because I want to show everybody. You've never met me, but just, hey, help me out here, woman. It's our phone prank, the phone, Jibba.
1: This is Barb.
0: Barb, hi, my name is Rick. Listen, I wanted to know, are you going to be there at 1:30 today?
1: Yes, I will be here at 1:30.
0: Okay. I need your help with something. I'll be coming by right about that time. Do you have a phone that takes video?
1: Yes.
0: Okay. I just got a motorcycle, and I just learned how to do a wheelie on it. But I can't do it for very long. And I keep telling everybody, hey, come outside. I'm doing a wheelie. They always miss it and they don't want to wait for me to do it again. So here's what I'm going to do. I can come by about 1:30. If you could just come outside and just roll footage as I come by and catch me, that way I could send it to my friends and be like, hey, I told you I could do a wheelie.
2: Oh my God.
0: Hello?
1: Wait, so you want me to record you?
0: Yeah. Is that cool?
1: I don't know that's not something that we do here.
0: No, I'm not coming to you guys for, what is it, recycling or whatever. I need someone to capture me doing a wheelie, and you guys have the perfect street because there's no traffic. You'd be able to record it on your phone, and then I could send that to my friends. I'll call you, like, right before and tell you, like, hey, I'm doing a wheelie, and you can capture it.
1: This is a place of business.
0: No, I understand that. Listen, this is just going to... I know, this is just going to take a minute. It's not going to take that long. How about this? Do you like macadamia nuts?
1: Yes.
0: All right. Well, I just had a friend give me some Hawaiian Host chocolate-covered macadamia nut clusters. I'll trade you that if you'll record me on your phone doing a wheelie. That sounds like a fair trade, right? It'll take you like a minute, and then I'll get on my motorcycle, and I'll just do a few passes. You would really be helping me. What?
1: On a motorcycle?
0: Yes, on a motorcycle. I just got the motorcycle. Is it really that hard?
1: Bike.
0: No, yes, people call a motorcycle a bike. What difference does it make? Are you going to help me or not?
1: I don't think that this is a good idea, sweetie.
0: Why don't you think this is a good idea?
1: Well, if you're doing a wheelie in the vicinity of the recycle center, there's sometimes broken glass.
0: Just meet me outside at 1:30. I'll give you the nut clusters. I'll get back out on the street. I'll do a couple wheelies. You capture the video. You text it to me. We're done. You never see me again, okay?
1: Sweetie, you're getting rude.
0: I'm not being rude. I'm just asking you to help me out.
1: You said you want to send this to your friends. Why don't you have your friends record it?
0: Because every time they're out there, they get tired of waiting for me to do the wheelie and they go back inside.
1: So why don't you tell them to be somewhere at 1:30?
0: I'm asking you to be at a place you're already going to be at, and you're getting nut clusters. You said you like nut clusters.
1: I'm working.
0: It's going to take a minute. It's going to take 1 minute, okay? I'll see you outside, 1:30. I'll give you the nut clusters. I'm going to pop a wheelie and we're good.
1: My manager will be here at that time frame, okay? And that is not a good idea for me to do something like that.
0: Take your break at 1:30. I'll be there, nut clusters, wheelie, text, done. 5 minutes. Come on, you're not thinking this through.
1: No, I think you're not thinking it through.
0: Come on.
1: How about this? You sound like a grown man who wants to play with teenagers.
0: Well, I don't want to play with teenagers. I just want to prove to my friends that I could do a wheelie, and you're not helping out.
1: You shouldn't be calling a place of business. We're trying to get things done here.
0: Well, so am I.
1: Calling, wasting people's time with things.
0: Unless of course it's like a big prank call.
1: What?
0: Barb, this is a prank call. I'm not really doing a wheelie.
1: When you started, I thought you were a kid, and then you said a motorbike, and I was so confused, and all I saw was there's going to be an ambulance at the end of the cul-de-sac.
0: Hey, man, that's exciting.
1: Picking you up. Come on, get up, while we can be
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1: 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Friendly Sparks, Nevada, and surrounded.
2: Celebrating America's 250th birthday. He grew up in poverty and never attended high school or college, but Abraham Lincoln became one of our greatest presidents, keeping our nation whole after the Civil War, even after 11 southern states tried to secede from the Union.
3: 47 years ago, our fathers brought forth on this continent a new nation, conceived in liberty and dedicated to the proposition that all men are created equal.
2: He persuaded Congress to pass the amendment that abolished slavery, and he delivered one of the most important speeches in the history of our nation, the Gettysburg Address, honoring our fallen soldiers and advocating for equality and our democratic government.
4: We here highly resolve that these dead shall not have died in vain, and that this nation, under God, shall have a new birth of freedom, and that government of the people, by the people, and for the people shall not perish from the earth.

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4: Celebrating America's 250th birthday. We the People hasn't always meant all the people. It took 144 years after our nation's founding for women to win the right to vote. The suffragette movement in the U.S. began in 1848 with a women's rights convention. But back then, the idea of women being able to vote seemed too extreme to some of the attendees. Susan B. Anthony became the leader of the movement in the 19th century.
5: It was we the people, not we the white male citizens, nor yet we the male citizens, but we, the whole people, who formed the Union, and we formed it, not to give the blessings of liberty, but to secure them.
6: Not to the half of ourselves and the half of our posterity, but to the whole people.
4: By 1918, 15 states had granted women the right to vote. A year later, Congress voted in favor of all women in the U.S. having that right. And in 1920, the 19th Amendment was ratified by a majority of the states. Today, we take that right for granted, and women have run for some of the highest offices in the land, including president.

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1: Celebrating America's 250th birthday. In 1962, President John F. Kennedy said these inspiring words.
2: 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Because that goal will serve to organize and measure the best of our energies and skills.
1: Kennedy's promise was fulfilled when Neil Armstrong, Buzz Aldrin, and Michael Collins sailed to the moon in Apollo 11.
3: Okay, engine stop. Houston, Tranquility Base here. The Eagle has landed. Tranquility, we copy you on the ground.
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1: 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Meetings will be held at the Fernley Community Resource and Response Center, 695 East Main Street here in Fernley. The meetings are every Tuesday morning. Doors open at 7 a.m. The meeting begins at 7:30 a.m.
2: Is the place to be this 4th of July. This year, they are not only celebrating our country's 250th anniversary, but also the 25th anniversary of Fernley becoming an incorporated city. The day starts with a grand parade down Main Street. Following the parade, join them

0: at a flag-raising ceremony at the out-of-town park, where there will be a car show, craft fair, and food vendors, contests, kids zone, music, the greased pig contest, and the guns and hoses contest. 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
2: They were two teenage boys with vivid imaginations and a love of science fiction when they changed our culture forever. In 1933, Jerry Siegel and Joe Shuster created a costume superhero with a secret identity, and 5 years later, Superman debuted in Action Comics number one. For almost 90 years, the last son of Krypton has fought for truth, justice, and the American way.
3: What is a hero? My answer was that a hero is someone who commits a courageous action without considering the consequences. Now my definition is completely different. I think a hero is an ordinary individual who finds the strength to persevere and endure in spite of overwhelming obstacles.
2: Siegel and Shuster created a whole new genre of fiction that led to the pantheon of superheroes, including Batman, Wonder Woman, and Green Lantern, characters who have represented the best of our American values for almost a century.

Hornets Softball Little League is doing an end-of-the-year fundraiser by teaming up with Round Table Pizza. Let's talk about it. It's going to be Tuesday, June 16th, which is a perfect day for pizza. It's from 3 p.m. to 9 p.m. 3 p.m. to 9 p.m., 25% of all the proceeds made during 3 and 9 p.m. are going right to Fernley Softball Little League. 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One of my favorite pizzas, not only in town, but it's one of my favorite pizzas all around. Good stuff, good

Burnley Softball Little League is doing an end-of-the-year fundraiser by teaming up with Burnley Round Table Pizza from 3 p.m. to 9 p.m. on Tuesday, June 16th. Be there

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0: Shaboozy and Cowgirl. I'll tell you what, just in time for the Reno Rodeo, that's a good song. I've said it before and I'll say it again, we need to bring Shaboozy for Reno Rodeo next year. Let's, I don't know, let's put something together and make that happen. I think that'd be a blast. We could have my granddaughter, Ambria Duncan, teach everybody a special line dance just for him. Wouldn't that be kind of cool? All right, well, let's the weather. I checked outside, and it appears to be outside. I heard some noise, some rumbling and tumbling. It could be some thunder. Yes, it could be some rain. Yes, it was 90 an hour ago, and now it's 87. Yes, yes, yes. Good stuff right there. And, yeah, it's finally Friday, F-R-I-D-A-Y. It's Friday, baby. And it's a good Friday because it's going to be the Father's Day weekend. And we got a lot to talk about on that in the next hour. We're going to talk about what it costs and how much we're going to be spending on Father's Day this year. But right now, we're going to break away to our sponsors. Keep it locked on the best station in the nation. The best show on radio is right here in your radio.
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4: Celebrating America's 250th birthday. As a young boy, he enrolled in art classes. His teachers couldn't have dreamed that he would one day produce dozens of animated motion pictures, create one of the most beloved cartoon characters of all time, and build theme parks that would enchant children all over the world, and their parents too.
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2: Un día normal en los Estados Unidos.

All right, it's 3:25, and the weather outside might be frightful, but hey, it's so delightful. An hour ago, it was 90, now it's 85, so it's going the right direction. All right, so what are we spending on Father's Day this year? It's on Sunday, you know, Sunday. So if you haven't made plans, you better get to going. Here's a quick look at how we're spending on how much money we're spending on Dad according to the National Retail Foundation. Father's Day spending is expected to reach a record of $27.9 billion this year. The previous record of $24 billion was set last year. Overall,

0: Well, that was just interesting. Now you know it's storming outside, so if it's storming, Norman, take some extra time to get to where you're going, all right? All right. Well, we were talking about spending on Dad's... it's Dad's Day, and of course, someone, you know, when you're talking about Dad, it's always getting interrupted. Anyway, 77% of people are going to celebrate Father's Day this year. They expect to spend around $226.58, and that's up from last year. All right, well, you know what? I'm excited because my son will be his first Father's Day, technically. His Briar will be 7 months old, and yeah, I can't wait. It's going to be a lot of fun. He wants to go out to the lake. He just bought a new boat. Congratulations, Chase Barba. Hopefully you sell your old boat. I have confidence. And right now we're going to break away to our sponsors. Then we'll come back with a first look at traffic. And it's going to be, could be wet in your neighborhood. So keep it locked.
1: Burnley is the place to be this 4th of July. This year, they are not only celebrating our country's 250th anniversary, but also the 25th anniversary of Fernley becoming an incorporated city. The day starts with a grand parade down Main Street. 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Starting at dusk, a spectacular fireworks show. There will be live music until midnight. 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
0: All right, folks, here's the first look at traffic. It's not wet where I'm at, and that's downtown 25 East Main Street, Fernley. But it might be wet where you're at, so if it's wet, give yourself a little extra time. All right, Wadsworth, mile marker 34. Mile marker 34 was just on the other side. It's Derby Dam. All right. Sparks, I-80 West Vista Boulevard, I-80 West Vista Boulevard, and also I-80 East and Lockwood eastbound. I-80 East, Lockwood eastbound, and you know the slowdowns. So don't make me repeat them and say, UNC Parkway is going to be a hairy one, as well as the roundabout. And it's Friday, so people are kind of antsy. So have a little patience and hang in there. Right now, we're going to get you back to more music on 101.3.
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0: the summer. 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
7: 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Woo!
8: Wow, so that was pretty cool, huh?
9: Woohoo!
8: It's 83 degrees outside, folks. It's actually really nice. Not too bad at all. Not too bad at all. And I can't wait till this Sunday, Father's Day. So what do you guys got going on for Father's Day? Anything fun? I'm hoping at least to go out to breakfast. I'm a breakfast guy. So hopefully my family takes me out to breakfast. I'll take my son out to breakfast because it's his very first one. My grandson, Bryson, he's working on his second kid, so it'll be his second one. Yeah, we got lots of family that are having kids. Aaron Duncan, it's his first official Father's Day. Wow, that just blew my mind. Man, I remember when he was that little, and now he's got kids that are that little. Crazy stuff right there. All right, with that being said, we're just going to break away to our sponsor. Keep it locked on 101.3, My Biggest Little Radio, for the best in showtime and music.

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7: Whammo! All right, 3:52, and it's 83 degrees. It's not raining downtown, but it might be raining where you're at. So just take a few extra minutes. It's Friday. Let's get home safe. Sparks, I-80 East and Lockwood eastbound. There's a fatality right there. I-80 East and Lockwood is a fatality. So please, please, please take it easy down there. And also in Sparks, I-80 West and Vista Boulevard. I-80 West and Vista Boulevard, there's a road hazard. Your normal slowdowns, USA Parkway, roundabouts, and everywhere that you know is slow, well, take it slow, baby. Right now, we're going to kick this off with some cowboy stuff going on. Luke Bryan, fish, hunt, golf, drink. Well, if I drink like a fish, I tend to hunt and golf. So there you have it.
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1: This is Robert Perea from the Fernley Reporter with your Fernley News Minute for Friday, June 19th. Construction began this week on the new culinary arts classroom space, single point entry, and other projects at Fernley High School. The main office will not be accessible during most of the summer, so anyone visiting campus is requested to call the school at 775-575-3400 before coming to campus. About 35 students who listed Fernley as their hometown, including high school students in the Jumpstart program, qualified for the Western Nevada College Spring Semester Dean's List. 539 students overall from 30 communities in Nevada and 3 in California made the Dean's List. Stay in touch with your local news with the Fernley Reporter. I'm Robert Perea from the Fernley Reporter, and this has been your Fernley News Minute on 101.3 FM, my biggest little radio.
0: KRNG Fallon, Reno, Fernley, Sparks, Nevada, and surrounding.
2: Celebrating America's 250th birthday. He grew up in poverty and never attended high school or college, but Abraham Lincoln became one of our greatest presidents, keeping our nation whole after the Civil War, even after 11 southern states tried to secede from the Union.
3: 47 years ago, our fathers brought forth on this continent a new nation, conceived in liberty and dedicated to the proposition that all men are created equal.
2: He persuaded Congress to pass the amendment that abolished slavery, and he delivered one of the most important speeches in the history of our nation, the Gettysburg Address, honoring our fallen soldiers and advocating for equality and our democratic government.
4: We here highly resolve that these dead shall not have died in vain, and that this nation, under God, shall have a new birth of freedom, and that government of the people, by the people, and for the people shall not perish from the earth.

0: He's done so much for you. This Sunday, do something for him with Hallmark's line of honest Father's Day cards.
1: When I grow up, I want to be like you, except I'll close the door when taking a poo.
2: I cherish the moments we spend together. Now give me $100 or I'll tell Mom about Heather.
3: You're the best dad, who always supports. I just wish you didn't do it while wearing those jorts.
4: You've been my idol since the day I was born. Thanks for not telling Mom about my big stack of porn.
5: Today's the day you deserve to be chipper. So don't feel bad that I grew up to be a stripper.
0: Hallmark's Honest Father's Day cards give Dad the ultimate gift. The truth.

Yeah, baby. We're hip. We're hip to be square. I don't want, you know, hey. All right, guys. It is 4:21 for all the stoners. I was 1 minute too late. Aw. Sorry about that. It is 82 degrees. Well, let's check again because it's dropping like a rock. It's 80 degrees. It is dropping. It's not raining where I'm at. If it's raining where you're at, hey, enjoy it. Go sit out in the rain. I used to always sit out in the rain during the summer in Arizona. Right now, we're going to break away to our sponsors. Keep it locked right here.

0: A traffic report's coming up in about 2 minutes and 2 seconds. Yes, that was Chuck Woolery.
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3: 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Meetings will be held at the Fernley Community Resource and Response Center, 695 East Main Street here in Fernley. The meetings are every Tuesday morning. Doors open at 7 a.m. The meeting begins at 7:30 a.m.

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3: Fernley is the place to be this 4th of July. 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
7: All right, folks, here's another look at your traffic. It's not raining where I'm at, but it might be raining where you're at, so just take it easy. We have fatalities still going on I-80 East and Lockwood Boulevard. I-80 East and Lockwood. I-80 East and Vista is also a motor assist. And I-80 East and 35, mile marker 35, which is Derby Dam. And, of course, USA Parkway is another accident with injury. And the last one to talk about is 580 North and South McCarran Boulevard. Guys, if it's wet there, just take a few extra minutes. You know what? A slippery slope, just drive slower. All right, we're going to kick off the next batch of rock with Kalani and Folded on 101.3, My Biggest Little Radio. 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